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1: So you and your man, you were arguing, you were fighting, and then what did you throw at him?
2: Like samurai swords.
1: 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You threw a set of samurai swords at your husband?
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36: Spain advances to the round of 16 with their 3-0 win over Austria this afternoon.
37: 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The latest victims of the pain from Spain.
36: Spain has yet to allow a goal during this World Cup. They'll take on the winner of tonight's match between Croatia and Portugal in the next round. Today's action wraps up with Algeria playing Switzerland at 11.
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2: 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My name is Colts with Alex Warren. Whose baby is that? Did he pay a baby to do that? He doesn't have a baby. 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
1: Okay, so I bit down on a boneless chicken breast. Plot twist. There's a bone in it. I chipped my front tooth. 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
0: 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Are you a dental hygienist or something?
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1: 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You're judging my teeth. 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
1: Okay, cool. Appreciate it. 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

What up? My name is Colt. I work at Kiss 107.1 with what in the hell? I'm sorry. Somebody just walked by my studio window holding a hairless cat. What in the Sphinx is happening right now? I gotta go see what's up with Kiss. Hold on.

Hey, you know Bruno Mars' real name is Peter, right? His name is actually Peter, which is crazy, dude. I don't... Peter? How does somebody named Peter have this much aura? I don't... It's not... Look. 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That's what I'm saying. Somebody needs to look into... I think it's a conspiracy. It is. 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
2: 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What's good, friends? It's Angelina. Happy almost Friday. It's almost 4th of July. You gonna be outside? I feel like all these watch parties, I actually need to chill. Let's do that now, though. Hang out. Discover some new music. We're kicking it off with Teddy Swims.

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1: Hey, I'm Angelina, the new hit list. Shout out to Olivia Rodrigo. She recently tied Ariana Grande and Bad Bunny with a fifth number one on the Billboard charts. Stupid Song got to the top. I'm waiting for this one to climb up there because this is my one right now. Drop Dead on the new hit list.

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1: Okay, Drake throwing these private parties for Janice's around the world is actually so iconic. I'm Angelina. The new hit list, you know, his song Janice STFU has been super popping. Well, Drake threw these private parties, and the only way to get in is if your legal name is Janice. You just had a show ID. They have it in New York, Toronto, Miami, LA, and Houston. Honestly, peak marketing. They posted finally like the recap of it all. The girls got some bands, a nice dinner. And it was really cool just seeing all the Janices of the world, of all ages, sizes, races. Like, it was amazing. Shout out to the Janices. I got the recap for you at New Hit List or at Angelina on Air.
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1: I love that collab right there. Two baddies, Tyla and Zara Larsson. She did it again. I'm Angelina, the new hit list. Let's dance with Slater.

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1: 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It's been so real. 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

0: the night. 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Woo! 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In the morning.
1: The inside of my booty cheeks probably, you know, they're used to it.
2: Chafed? Oh. The inside of your booty cheeks?
1: Well, you know how your hand, like, calluses?
2: You did just come back from vacation, so I mean.
1: Well, there you go.
3: What's up, y'all? This is Jack Harlow on Kayla.
2: TSA has issued a statement. They're begging travelers, stop hiding animals in weird spots on your body at airport security. Another day and another thing they actually have to say. A woman tried to smuggle two live turtles strapped to her chest. In another incident, a guy concealed a 5-inch turtle in his pants at Newark. TSA agents are urging people to stop this behavior. It's not only inappropriate, but also risky for the animals. I got an idea. Let me put my turtle in my pants.

0: been left waiting by the phone? It's the Fred Show.
1: Hey, Mike, good morning. Welcome to the show. How are you?
2: Hey, good morning.
1: Okay, you sound distraught. I mean, people come in here sometimes for waiting, and they're like all upbeat and stuff. It's like, you got ghosted, man. Oh, yeah, so happy about it. But Mike doesn't sound that happy. What happened with this woman, Becky? We want to hear about how you met, about any dates you've been on, and then kind of where things stand now.
2: Yeah, I mean, I thought it went well, and I feel like I have a good read on this kind of stuff, you know. But went on to two dates, met at a bar. Turned out we went to the same college. And, you know, we chatted it up, went out, got some drinks at this mezcal place, and, met her for dinner a couple nights later, and, even went back to her place.
1: Okay.
2: And
1: then what happened then? Like PG, but what happened then? Like good stuff? All the good stuff? Some of the good stuff?
2: I would say all the good stuff. And I feel like I did a pretty decent job.
3: At the good stuff.
1: If you do say so yourself. Right. As far as I'm concerned, I did a great job. It was a great effort from me.
2: I mean, there's a couple weird moments. There's a couple weird moments where I felt like there was a reset, but you know,
1: Okay, but overall, you met in the wild, so that's a good start. So you saw each other in person, you were able to gauge chemistry, you have some stuff in common, you went on two dates. These are all usually good signs. You hooked up. This is all usually good stuff, except you have not heard from this woman, Becky, since the second date.
2: Correct.
1: Okay, and you want to know why, of course, and I would too. So here's what we're going to do. We're going to call Becky. You'll be on the phone. We're going to ask these questions. At some point, you're welcome to jump in after we get you some info. And the hope, as always, is that we can set you up on, I guess, a third date in this case and pay for it. Sound good?
2: Yeah, sure. That sounds great. Do I need to, like, shut up throughout the whole time you guys are chatting, or, like, if she says something?
1: I mean, just jump in at some point if you want to, but we'll get there. We'll get there, okay?
2: Oh, yeah.
1: Let's play a song and regroup, and we'll come back, all right?
2: Sounds good. Thanks.
1: Let's see what happens next. Part 2 of Waiting by the Phone after this song.

0: Fred Show, part two of Waiting by the Phone. Hey, Mike.
1: Hey.
0: Welcome back, Mike. Let's call Becky. You guys, you met out. You went on two dates. The dates went really, really well. You haven't heard from her since the second date, and you want to know why.
1: Sure.
0: I mean, that's what we're doing, right? That's what you asked me to do.
2: You started it.
0: Yeah, you called us.
3: I think I know why she didn't call him.
0: Okay.

0: a guy that we just met, a fascinating young man named Mike. I guess you went out with Mike. You met him out. You went to the same college, a couple dates. You remember this guy, I hope?
1: Oh, yeah, I do. I remember Mike.
0: Okay. Well, he reached out to us, and he told us that, you know, kind of how you met and about going to the same college and a couple of dates that he thought went well. But he says he hasn't heard from you since the second date, and he feels like you're ghosting him. I mean, is that what's going on, Becky? Are you ghosting him? And if so, why?
1: Oh, I don't know. Yeah, Mike was very nice. I don't think I'm really interested in seeing him again.
0: Okay, so he's a nice guy that you went on two dates with and you met in the wild, which is a big deal. I think that makes a difference because, again, you know, you kind of got it. You saw what he looked like. You had a vibe for the chemistry. You had a kind of a pre-date conversation. So I think there's a little more, you know, a higher chance of things going well. But why isn't it going to work? If he's a nice guy and there's all that, then why don't we want to go out with him anymore?
1: Okay. You really want me to say?
2: Yeah.
0: We want you to say. Oh, yeah. Yeah.
1: Okay, well, I was very excited to meet him. It is really rare to meet somebody in the wild like that. And I had a really nice time on our date. Basically, on our second date, we went back to my place. And some things happened. Some things led to some things.
0: Uh-huh.
1: And, he is waxed from, like, eyebrows to the tips of his toes. Like, bald as a newborn baby seal.
3: Oh.
0: Everywhere. Like, every...
2: He's got hardwood floors.
1: Like, not just hardwood floors, like... Armpits, arms, fingers, toes, legs.
3: Fingers.
0: We waxed the toes. We're waxing toes.
2: Hey, yes,
1: fingers
2: we are.
1: And toes.
0: Yes. You wax your toes?
2: You never waxed your toes?
0: No.
2: Oh, my God. And it's supposed to be flip-flop season?
0: I got hairy toes, I guess. I don't know.
2: No
0: I
2: way.
0: Got hairy legs to go with my hairy toes. So
2: not over here.
0: Wow. Okay. So this dude made a concerted effort to make sure that, like, everything was gone. And... I mean, you got to make an appointment
1: intense.
0: For that. You got to get in. You got to contort yourself. I mean, there's a lot going on there. I can't even imagine the pain and the expense. And I've heard of people waxing, you know, certain things, but not everything. let me bring you up. No, go ahead. Go ahead. No, please.
1: I appreciate the certain things, right? Or like a little bit of like trimming or some sort of manly effort to be tidy. But this was something else. A lot of my girlfriends aren't that,
0: right. Not that conscious about it. Well, I mean, Paulina is clearly, but
2: yes.
0: Hold on. Let's bring Mike in. I forgot to mention that Mike is here. I'm very forgetful. Mike, head to toe, huh? Head to toe.
4: All right. Well, yeah, for the most part, sure. Yeah. But, you know, my eyebrows, I don't wax my eyebrows. Okay. Like they just never grew in that well.
0: Okay, and you don't wax the hair on the top of your head, it sounds like. So, but everything else?
4: I mean, yeah.
0: I mean, is that like a monthly appointment, a weekly thing? Like, how often do you have to attend to that?
4: Usually every couple months.
0: Huh. Okay, and that's just sort of, you feel like that's, I don't know, you look better or you feel better when you do that? I mean, I'm not judging. It seems aggressive, but, you know, I mean, hey.
4: There's an element of, like, you know, I think I look a little bit better, but there's also, I have this weird, you know, kind of unique theory about it where, like, too much, like, hair on your body, like, you know, it attracts, like, germs. Like, you get sick easier.
2: What?
0: I don't know about that. We'll have to look into that scientifically, but...
2: No, your hair has a purpose on your body.
0: Actually, yeah, you're right. It's supposed to be... Yeah.
2: Right.
0: Most doctors would tell you that the hair is supposed to be there and that we have decided as a convention to remove it in some cases, but... So, Becky, for you, this was what? It was just like... It was just a little off-putting. You're looking for someone like you're in. Some people are into the hair. They're into like, you know, Matt. They think that that's masculine. Mm-hmm. I don't know if that's right or wrong, but that's just, is that kind of where you're at?
1: Yeah. And I'm embarrassed because I don't want to hurt his feelings. But it was a lot. It made me self-conscious that like, am I going to be, am I not smooth enough for you? I made an effort, but. Oh, my God.
0: I mean, yes, you could go with him.
1: Yeah.
0: You know, he knows the person. Yeah. And y'all could just, you know, bathe and wax and whatever.
4: I got
1: it. Oh, my God.
0: Kiki, the look on
3: you. I'm really torn because, like, I feel like we're giving him a hard time. Like, what's wrong with he want to be clean? He want to be smooth, you know? Like,
4: Thank you.
3: I don't think that should be a deal breaker.
1: It was just so

0: smooth. It was like infantile. It was like if you've ever like over exfoliated your skin and it's like off-puttingly smooth.
1: Well, maybe, well, maybe you just got a
2: guy.
1: It done.
2: I got a guy that's good. I'm not gonna offer up a guy that's not gonna do a great job. Like he doesn't.
3: Yeah.
1: So he knew that it was date night, and so maybe he just went to the guy, you know, in anticipation of the date night.
3: All right.
4: Yeah. And now you
3: got it.
1: But I still don't. I'm not convinced that if Big Tim came home head to toe,
3: if Big Tim came home and Jason was his guy that did the rest,
1: apparently Jason's volunteering to be the guy.
4: Oh, yeah, I'm getting good.
1: As he runs off to esthetician school right now.
4: I got a license. Let's
1: figure out how to do this.
3: Yes.
1: Okay, look, that's his choice. He feels good about it. That's what he wants to do. Becky, you're saying that you weren't attracted to it. You thought it was, I don't know, it was abnormal for you. You weren't into it.
0: Exactly. I've never met a straight man do that in my life. And so it's a pass for me, but I know that somebody's going to appreciate all of that effort.
1: Okay. All right. Hey, Mike, look, you do you. You know, they call you smooth on the streets, I heard.
3: That's right. Smooth. Hey, you do you.
2: I wouldn't doubt it.
1: Yeah.
3: She's not into it.
1: Oh, the man... Dude, his time, he shaves seconds, minutes off the time.
3: Right.
1: The guy can swim so fast, like lightning. all right, look, I don't know. Mike, she's not into it. I can't make her be into it. I'm sure someone will appreciate this, and I wish you both the best of luck. I don't even have to. I assume, just to be sure, no second date, Becky? Or third?
0: I mean, would you ever consider not being so hairless?
2: I mean, yeah.
1: So now all of a sudden you'll grow your... Wait a minute.
3: You were so...
1: Yeah, wait a minute. You're standing on business now you're like, I'll just grow it out for you?
3: Right. What about the appointment with the guy?
1: Yeah,
3: right.
1: What about the guy?
3: Don't leave him hanging.
1: He's going to go out of business.
4: What's he going to do?
2: Hey, man, if the guy saw Becky, he would understand.
3: Oh.
1: Okay, you know what? I don't know. I'm going to let you two work this out because this is, I don't know. If y'all want to talk, then y'all talk. But we did our part here. And if you decide to go out, let me know. I'll send you some Chili's gift cards or something.
4: Yes.
1: I don't know. Or maybe European Wax. I don't know.
3: Yeah.
1: Or both. I don't know. But they're not a sponsor, but they should be now, I guess.
3: Mm-hmm.
1: Guys, thank you. Best of luck to both of you.
2: Thank you so much.
0: Thank you. You too.
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1: Kiki, you're on a fitness journey, and it's incredible. But you wrote today on the sheet that you're opening up your own gym and having fitness classes now. Like, tell me, what's the thought process here? I believe you wrote something to the effect of, I want to start teaching fitness classes.
2: Well,
1: so you've been going to the gym for 2 weeks, which I'm so proud of you. You're doing a great job. You look great.
2: Thank you.
1: You're glowing. I even saw something about this, that you're excited to go to the gym, which is wild. But I think we're making a big leap to leading fitness classes now.
2: So, here's the thing. I like to go and team building is my thing. I like a little team building activity. So I think it would be fun if we host a adult gym class.
1: Whoa. When did this become we? Now, hold on a minute. Because I got my little gym thing going.
2: You do.
1: With Gideon the Assassin.
2: Yes.
1: I already got that going. So now it's a we. You guys hear this? Now we are teaching a gym class.
3: I'm listening.
1: Do I have to be like one of those instructors at SoulCycle where you got to be crying within about 5 minutes? You know, I know your dad didn't love you. I know he didn't. But
3: and
1: if he could see you now,
2: right,
1: pedaling hard in 3, 2, 1.
3: I hate that. Drops. Like, yeah. Don't do that. Don't yell at me. Don't try to get me to cry. Let's just tell me what to do, and I'll do it.
1: A lot of people didn't believe in you growing up, did they?
2: Yes, you got it.
1: People thought you couldn't do it.
3: They told you
1: would always be fat. But no, here you are in 3, 2, 1. Power. Push or whatever they say.
3: Yep.
1: You know what I'm talking about.
3: Yeah, I've done one class like that, those SoulCycle things. I cried. They got me.
1: They're trying to get you to cry.
3: Yeah, they got me. Okay, I was like, hey, no one loved me, but I'm here.
1: But you love yourself.
3: That's right. I love myself enough that I'm here.
2: They would get you.
1: A power push in 3, 2. I just keep wanting to power push.
2: You sound like you're ready.
1: No, I want to do it.
2: Yes.
1: So now you're thinking we should do a show?
2: I actually think for all of us in the build, all of our coworkers, all of our friends, family, I think it'd be so fun if we had a big field day of like an adult gym class. Everybody comes. There's instructors. We have Gideon. We have my trainers there. They have the
1: trainers.
2: Whistles.
1: Multiple. She has multiple trainers.
2: Oh, yeah,
1: She's a team.
2: I have a team.
3: My girl's got a team.
2: Shout out to Big Lou. Shout out to Steve.
3: Yeah. Yeah.
1: Wow. It's a team.
2: They got a lot to work on over here. It takes a couple people.
1: You got one for the left side, okay. One for the right side.
2: Exactly.
1: Yeah.
2: One for the front, one for the
1: right.
2: So I think if we get all of our trainers together, we have a big field day. They have like whistles, and I don't know if you guys had this in gym, but you have like the big field day where you do like tug of war, dodgeball, softball, like, you know, an obstacle course. I think it would be so funny, and we live stream it, and then like everybody, you know, can join in on our adult gym class. And we should do it once a quarter.
3: Yeah,
2: it's time to start some team building stuff around here, honestly. And this is just part one. I would also like to do a softball game and a barbecue for everybody.
3: As someone who has tried to team build many a times, good luck getting everyone's together.
1: I was going to say, yeah, Paulina will pull up an hour and a half later.
3: Yes, and Fred will be in like Latavia or something. Latavia, that other country.
1: Latvia?
3: Yeah, that
1: Latavia?
3: One.
1: Okay.
3: Wait, Latavia Spencer?
1: I think Latavia is what I put to make my eyelashes longer. Is that what? Oh, okay, that's a different thing.
3: Yes.
1: I think Latvia is what you get if you've had a, you know, too much fun in Mexico over the weekend or something.
3: Something like that.
1: You need a salve for that. No, I'll show up on time, but I'll leave early.
3: That's true.
1: You'll show up late.
3: When you leave, yeah.
1: Jason will be 15 minutes early with a clipboard, and then he'll reorganize the whole thing.
2: Yes, Jason's going to be on the planning committee.
4: Yeah,
2: I've already.
1: Kiki, you'll come with enthusiasm. It's a good 30 minutes late, and you won't be able to find the building in your own hometown.
2: That's true.
1: So those are all things that I know will happen.
3: Yeah,
2: but like we need to do this, guys. Like, we need to get out and have some fun together. Like, we have fun, but we need to have some.
3: That's your idea of fun.
1: Look at Kiki over here.
3: Exercise.
1: Her idea of a good time is to go to physical exertion.
3: Girl, take me to a bar.
4: Yeah, we're going to a club.
3: Yeah.
2: Well, we can go to the club after. No, we have to get active.
4: A good old fashioned club night.
1: Are you okay?
2: No, I'm not.
3: He's never.
2: Like, I'm looking forward to going.
1: You're wearing a Jordan hat today, like you are Michael Jordan. Next thing I know, you're going to be in the NBA dunk. On people.
3: Okay, she wants us to work out for fun. He has never wanted to go to a club. I don't know what's happening. I don't like it.
1: As long as there's
4: club or field day, I'm picking club.
1: Well,
2: let's combine them.
1: And I've seen some of you in the club, so Paulina, so it is a field day.
3: When I'm outside, it's a field day.
1: Yeah. One night, Paulina was dancing with angles I'd never seen anywhere. I didn't know you were that flexible. I had no idea. I'm like, where is
3: club?
1: Yeah, that was
3: RIP. That's my workout.
1: Yeah, as long as there's not a porta potty, I'm in.

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23: So my latest one was, I had ants in the house. I was like, what did you have to do so bad in your past life that you come back as an ant?
24: Wow.
25: Yeah, no, it's a full intelligence briefing every morning. It's intense.
24: That's what y'all doing in there.
25: Yeah. Okay. What'd you tell? Never mind.
24: Yeah, I won't start the rumors.
25: Yeah, it wasn't that.
26: The Fred Show is on.
25: Have you ever had an issue with your phone such that you had to carry your iPad with you because that was all you had? They tried to suggest that to me once. I accidentally dropped my phone at a very high intensity. I may have accidentally dropped it. Mm-hmm. Right. I dropped it. It was going very fast speed when I dropped it into a wall. And and I dropped it and damaged the wall too. But anyway, so I may have done that once. And I went to the store.
23: For drywall?
25: And there may not have been much phone left from the dropping that I dropped it. I know it's crazy. I was just, what an accident. Mm-hmm. And I may truly have only been able to provide the SIM card, kind of. So I may have walked in with the SIM card and they were like, well, why don't you bring us the phone? And we can, I'm like, well, we can trade that in. I'm like, no, not anymore. And then they understood the assignment. Like, they knew, like, immediately. They work in a phone store. Like, okay, got it. Well, you know, here's what we can do. We can get you a warranty phone, I guess, or something. You can buy a new phone, but the one phone's going to take a while. So what you could do is just carry your iPad around for a while, and, like, that'll, you know, until Monday, because I think this was a Saturday when the dropping of the phone occurred. Mm. And then it was like, hey, we'll get you a phone by Monday, but, like, you can just carry your iPad around. I'm like, well, you want me to carry my iPad around like a phone? Like, you want me to go to a date with my iPad and its case? Like, how you doing? What's going on? Well, what's that about? Well, just in case it gets boring. I'm going to watch it. I'm right in the middle of something on Netflix, and I really didn't want to have to interrupt it. So if you see me look down at the iPad, that means you're boring as hell.

0: 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Search for The Fred Show on demand. Guys, I don't know how many of you have like teenage kids. Obviously, no one in the room does. I mean, I know that Gigi's like 2 going on, you know, 17. However, this is the latest thing that you didn't know you needed to do as a parent that I'm learning this morning. It's called the college bed party. Have you heard about this?
1: Yeah.
0: Oh, you have?
1: Yeah.
0: You've heard about this. So people, parents, by people, I mean parents, only people with money in this equation, are having to spend big bucks to announce their kid's college decision. So college-bound teens decide this month, or have decided early decision, where they'll continue their education. And parents are having to spend lots of hours and thousands of dollars on bed parties for the announcements, which in itself, we should probably come up with a different name for it.
1: Yeah.
0: That doesn't sound right.
1: No.
0: But the craze that was popularized in the South, apparently, involves decorating a high school senior's bed.

0: This is not about the kids. The kids benefit from this. This is about parents not being outdone by other parents.
1: 100%.
0: That's what this is about.
1: Or social media. You got to show off to everybody. That's what it is. Because you can just literally hold up your letter. Isn't that what we did? We would hold up our letter and smile. And be like, I got
0: a t-shirt or a sweatshirt or something too. And I wore it to school one day. And they're like, oh, you're going to SMU? We didn't think you'd get in there.
1: Period. And
0: just barely.
1: Right. And I'm like,
0: I got into the bookstore to buy the sweatshirt. That's what I got.
1: I did go to the bookstore, too, when I got accepted to UIC. I was like, take me to Halsted. I want to go get a t-shirt. You're in a cab. Yeah, well, step over.
0: I mean, but that's what this is about. And I've learned that's what a lot of parenting is about. It's kind of sad.
1: It is sad.
0: But I've learned the more that my friends have kids, the older they get, that a lot of what they do, they love their kids. They want the best for their kids. I'm not discrediting their parenting. But if it's not what they're doing, it's how they're comparing themselves. How you're comparing yourselves to what other parents are doing for their kids and how they provide it. And it's such an unfair thing to do because the parameters are never the same.
1: Mm-hmm.
0: You know, it's like if you're a working mom and dad works and, you know, you're not able to pick your kid up every day from school and you're not able to make these bento box lunches with, you know, custom sushi rolls and, you know, get up at 4 a.m. and make teppanyaki for your kid or, you know, so, this crazy stuff that you see online.
1: Yeah, you're not exaggerating. It's real.
0: And then, you know, your friend is, but your friend maybe doesn't have to work because, or whatever, maybe the husband works or the wife works. Someone makes a lot of money. Maybe someone has a lot of money. Maybe someone has a nanny. You know, so then you can do some of this stuff and then other parents can't do it. And then they start to feel, you know, resentful and feel bad. It's like, this is crazy.
1: Yeah.
0: Like, do you love your kid? Are you providing, you know, nourishment and love and, you know, shelter? Okay. Buy me a nice sweatshirt or something when I get into college. Because I'm going to have to pay for that, too, I'm sure.
1: Oh, 100%. I just feel like it's all a big show for just other people. And that's what I've learned in parenting. It's like, even before I had my baby, I would see certain things and I'm like, did we really have to do this whole thing? Like, for the first birthday party, I know culturally, for some cultures, that is like a huge deal and I love it. But for me, I was like, we're just going to do a pizza party with an open bar, which actually was costly.
0: I thought it was really quite the sacrifice. You had Frankie J attend that as opposed to your
1: my wedding.
0: Save the $20,000 and the several Southwest tickets that we had to buy.
1: Yes.
0: I mean, I couldn't believe it. I walked into Danny's Pizza and there was Frankie J singing, you know, don't want to try. And I was like, this is crazy.
1: Right, at Danny's Pizza.
0: Yeah. And Gigi was drooling on herself and, you know, begging to go outside. So literally. It was crazy. It was like, can you appreciate this? That's the Frankie J.
1: Yeah. I did this for you, not for anybody else.
0: Right.
1: For you, Gigi. And she knew exactly what was going on at that moment at age one.
0: And I love a party that appeals to, I love a kids party that appeals to adults. Not that I get invited to many of those, but when I do, I love a parent who's considered, here's the area for the kids and here's the area for the adults. Okay. You know, we have food, we have nice drink. I liked the, it was a 1-year-old party that you had, but it was pizza and beer and sports, and there was like stuff for the adults to do too. I appreciated that.
1: And then the little corner, we had the balloons and the tattoo people, whatever, which a lot of adults got glitter tattoos. So, hey, it was for everybody.
0: I got a neck tattoo.
1: Yeah, I saw they still got it on.
0: Yeah, no, but mine was permanent. I didn't realize
1: I had a teardrop on.
0: Yeah, well, I got that too. In this company, apparently, if you have a neck tattoo, you make a lot more money. So I've decided to do that. Yeah.
1: Okay.
0: So, yeah, no, that's why I left. I thought it was going to wash off, but in fact, I didn't realize that they were permanent tattoos that you were having done to children.
1: My bad. Yeah, I should have told you.
0: Yeah. But the teardrop, that was one I really thought would go away. But anyway, so I have to explain that one to my friends. But yeah. So that's the thing you're supposed to be doing for your kids. And I'm sorry if you, if you're not, then you're just not, you're not up to bar. It's, you have to, what can you possibly do to a bed?
1: I mean, my parents were sad. They were in mourning because they were helping me pay for it. So they're like, this is going to suck. You know, there's no bed party. It was like, you better figure it out, girl.
0: My parents were ecstatic. They were like, really? Get out.
2: Really?
0: Like, what? When is the first day you can go? Like, is there a summer semester? And there was. And they're like, great, you should go to that.
1: Oh, wow. I did ask for an early move-in. I was the one ready to go. I was like, can I come up early in some of these dorms?
0: Well, and it's a famous story in my house, but my parents were very generous to help me with college. And that was always the thing growing up was, hey, if you can get into Harvard, we'll help you with that. Like, if you can get into Harvard, which, of course, I could not. I barely got into Scottsdale Community College. But that was the thing. So it came down, and you guys have probably heard the story, but it came down to two schools in Dallas, in the Dallas area. My mom went to SMU, and the rival was TCU. And those were the, I got into both, and those were the schools. So we flew to Dallas, and we went to TCU, and we had the hottest tour guide, and I had the best time, and I loved it there, and it was

0: Great. Then we went to SMU. It was fine. It was fine. Didn't have a hot tour guide. Bummer. It was whatever. I was really influenced by the tour guide. I was. They knew what they were doing. And so we go to dinner. My mom is like, well, what's it going to be? And I said, Mom, I want to go to Texas Christian, TCU, the rival. And she's like, hmm, how are you going to pay for that?
1: Ooh.
0: And she was not kidding. Oh, I guess I'll go to SMU. And that's where I went. Good decision.
2: I get it. My kids are not going to U of M.
0: Well, that really?
2: Really. Don't care.
0: What if they got a scholarship?
2: Don't
0: to the
2: care.
0: Rival college.
2: We ain't doing it. Mm-mm.
0: What if they got a full ride scholarship and they were going to pay him NIL money to go to Ohio State?
2: So my kid's an athlete?
0: Yeah.
2: No.
0: NIL money to go to Ohio State University.
2: Oh, they can go there. They just can't go to U of M.
0: I don't know.
2: Yeah.
0: I don't know. There are certain colleges that, like, once you get affiliated with them, stuff gets weird. And I'm not going to sit here and list them all because you know what they are. And I don't want to make people mad. But there are some colleges that once you become involved, one rhymes with Notre Dame, things start to get a little weird. I don't. I,

0: 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Good morning. Thanks for having us on the radio on the iHeart app. Live and anytime. Search for the Fred Show on demand. So how dysfunctional is your family? And, well, Barry. That should be the topic. We'll leave it there. And call now. Right. How dysfunctional is your family? 855-591-1035. Call now, and we'll be talking about this for 3 hours. No. How dysfunctional does your family have to be for this to make headlines? And how weird are the holidays going to be? So a guy says that he is suing his brother-in-law after a prank in which super glue was poured into his belly button while he slept.
1: Oh, hell no.
2: Oh, my God.
0: Oh, you all right over there, Kaylin? I hear the snorting, and I know that's Kaylin, so yeah, everything okay?
3: It is. It's just like pranks are so silly until they go wrong, and then you tell someone, like, that's how I lost my belly button. You know what I mean? Oh. It's a fine line.
0: I just, like, what must be happening, you know, at the function where you're like, oh, he's asleep. Oh, I know what to do.
3: No,
0: get the Gorilla Glue out. You know,
3: like, oh, no, that's just cool.
0: But this is the headline. Man suing his brother-in-law after he filled his belly button with super glue.
3: Like, what the hell? Oh, man.
1: What's going on?
0: Yeah, so in a viral post that was shared to Reddit, the guy writes that his wife and her family are furious after it's just a ridiculous story. After he took his brother-in-law to small claims court, but feels that he had no choice. He writes, my brother-in-law, who was completely sober, thought it would be hilarious to fill my belly button with super glue. At some point, I must have touched it because when I woke up, I had glue partially dried in my belly button and on my finger. We tried to remove it, but it was stuck. The glue had adhered to my skin, and when we attempted to peel it off, it caused some tearing around the edges.
1: Oh, no.
0: While the guy explained that his insurance policy comes with a $1,000 copay for emergency room visits. He went to the ER anyway, and he couldn't remove the glue on his own, so that's, I guess he had to go there. They used a solvent and an ointment to remove the glue, and after everything, the medical bill was $2,200. He then asked his brother-in-law to cover the cost, but that guy refused. The husband writes that his wife is upset. Her family thinks that he overreacted.
2: Mm-mm.
0: No, I mean, here's the thing. If you're going to prank somebody, I mean, come on. I don't think this guy's overreacting at all. If you're going to prank somebody and you don't think it out, or if the prank goes wrong and there's a $2,200 bill as a result of the prank, you got to pay. You did the prank. You got to pay the price. Like, this dude was asleep. He, you know what? He didn't ask for his belly button to get filled up.
1: Oh, God.
0: I mean, well, that's right. You just took it somewhere else, but that's
2: no, you did.
0: Well, that's, hey, I'm just telling you the headline. I am reporting the news. I am a journalist. This man is suing his brother-in-law after he filled his belly button with super glue. Don't you agree, though? There's no question here. Like, if you do the prank and there is, damage, I don't know, if you dye somebody's hair and they can't dye it back, or they want to dye it back and then they got to go to the salon, or you know, an everyday prank, like filling someone's belly button up with super glue, and they got to go to the hospital. You got to pay for that, right?
2: Yes.
3: That's official pranking rules, yeah.
1: Mm-hmm.
0: Like, I don't know why this is on him. This man was just sleeping. He didn't ask for a filled up belly button.
3: It's like so embarrassing to go to the ER, too. Like, when they ask you what's wrong, and if it's not quote unquote normal, like, that's embarrassing. Like, my brother-in-law glued my belly button, mm-hmm. And I need you guys to get it out.
2: I would file charges, like, straight to jail.
0: Yeah, that's the thing. You have to.
3: Assault?
0: See, when you go to the ER and they go, so what happened here?
3: Right.
0: You know, like that. So what happened here?
3: Right.
0: And then it's like, you got to explain. I told the story before, but I have a friend who is a physician, and during medical training, he had a rotation in the emergency room. I guess all doctors do. And he told me the story because the story was more about empathy than it was about what happened. But he was like, a dude came in. I feel like every ER doctor has the same story, which just makes me wonder, like, have we not sent the memo out about not doing this? But apparently a dude had a glass Coke bottle in his rectum.
3: Mm.
0: Oh, and
3: when that happens.
0: Right, yeah. Right. That's what I'm saying. So they needed to know how it got there, because I guess how it got there might be helpful into how to get it out. And I think we all know how it got there. But the dude was swearing up and down that he slipped and fell on it. and then it lodged its way all the way. Mm. And so he was, this, my doctor friend's telling me, he's like, I was mad at this guy because it's like, stop lying to me about how this happened. Like, I need to know how you got it up there, what you used, what you did, because then I'm going to use a similar method, hopefully, to reverse it. Because if this thing breaks in there when we're taking it out, then we have this serious pelvic surgery now. Now we got to go through the stomach and we got to, it's a whole big thing and we don't want to have to do all that. So just tell me what were you doing and what, you know, what are you on? And like, what really happened here? And the guy just insisted, I've slipped and fell on this thing and it went there. And so as an ER doctor, I just can't imagine the things that you must hear. But if you guys, I'm sure not quite that, but have you guys ever had a prank go wrong?
3: Yeah, I broke my toe because actually my friend ended up marrying the dude who did it, which is hysterical. But in college, they put a box like in the middle of the street with a cinder block in it on St. Paddy's Day, knowing that like drunk people would kick it. Ooh. I was the drunk person who tried to kick the box out of the street and I broke my toe.
2: Oh my God.
3: Yeah. Yeah. No, and they thought it was hilarious.
0: And your parents probably had to pay the medical bill on that.
3: Yeah. I mean, I was on my dad's insurance at the time because it was college. But yeah, like going into the ER, it's embarrassing. And then I was wearing a boot in college from a prank.
0: Oh, yeah, because that's the thing. How did this happen?
3: Right.
0: Then you got to explain.
3: Embarrassing.
0: Well, like I remember I went to the ER as a kid. We weren't tall enough. We put the basketball rim at my friend's house down as low as it would go, which I think was like 7 feet or 8 feet. I can't remember, 7 feet maybe. But we weren't tall enough to dunk that at that height at that point. So we had the brilliant idea of jumping off of a bucket then dunk the ball. Like, okay, this is great. So there's concrete and a basketball hoop. How are we going to get up there? I know. We'll jump off a little bucket. So obviously, you know what happens next. The bucket, you know, falls over when I'm jumping and I land and I won't get into it. But let's just say my fingernail was involved.
1: No.
0: And it was graphic and it was painful and it was terrible. And then I have to run home and I'm like 10 years old. I have to tell my parents what I did. And it's like, you're an idiot. And then like, I don't even know what to do with this. So we go to the ER and then I have to tell this guy, you know, my parents are like, well, how'd you do that? And it's always the dumbest thing, you know, or like the dude who shreds his hand cutting an avocado, you know, because he does the knife thing or whatever. You know how you can do that where you can slice the avocado like in the in the whatever
1: while holding it
0: is.
3: Right. Skill. Mm-hmm.
0: And people cut their they like sever tendons this way on their hand doing that. And then you got to like imagine having to go to the ER and be like, yeah, I need hand surgery because I, you know, was trying to make a smoothie or something. You know, you just feel stupid. But yeah, I think that that's prank rules, I would say.
3: I agree.
0: Is you gotta, if you are guilty of, if you are the super glue filler upper, then you gotta pay the price.
2: Oh yeah,
3: I agree.
0: Okay, good. We're all on the same page about this.
3: Yeah.
0: I just when does someone just text? If someone, oh God, what is this? If someone dies in a prank, they'd have to go to jail. I mean, I guess that's true, right? Even if it's a prank.
2: Yes.
0: If somebody gets that seriously hurt, you got to go to jail. So I don't, this is messed up. This dude didn't ask for that.
3: No.
1: No.
0: Did you guys ever do the prank? It was like a thing in my, in college, my freshman year in the dorm is like when people were asleep, if their leg was kind of, because we had bunk beds and we would raise, well, actually, I guess they were like normal beds. One was on each side of the room because, you know, college dorm rooms are like rectangular for the most part. At least ours was. They were long and rectangular. So in order to save space, you could raise the beds and like basically put, you know, they'd come in and they would put like another set of legs on it. So it was twice as high. So you could put like your desk underneath it. Essentially, it made it a bunk bed, except with no lower bed.
2: Mm-hmm.
0: So like if you're, and a lot of guys would sleep and like their foot would hang out or their leg would kind of hang, you know, cause out of the sheet or whatever, or the comforter. And so it became this thing for a few weeks where dudes would take a Sharpie and they would draw on your leg if it was exposed while you were asleep. And you wouldn't necessarily know this happened. So if it was like on the back of your leg, you'd walk around with like whatever they drew on it. And you, if you were wearing shorts, everybody would see it.
3: Come on, don't play.
0: Around, I walked around an entire day with a gigantic dog on my calf.
3: I knew exactly what they drew on your leg.
2: Oh, no.
0: Right.
3: It always is.
0: And I didn't know. I walked around a whole day like this because I don't know. Yeah. I don't look at my the back of, what is it, my shin or whatever. I don't look at that to see if anybody drew on it. So I walked around like this all day.
3: That's funny.
0: I should have sued.
3: Oh, no.
0: For $2,200.
3: That's right.
0: You guys never had these kind of, I mean, Kalen did, but you guys never had these kind of college shenanigans?
2: No.
4: I lived at home. Marta didn't prank me at home.
2: My brother used to do a lot of pranks, but it was just like, he was just mischievous. He was just doing dumb stuff. Like, he would take a can of oil sheen or like hairspray and make a fire torch.
3: Run up
0: with, what?
2: Yes, like run, walk past you and just light this big fire and then like laugh and run off. Oh, he used to pop out of closets and like scare everybody. Like, it was just.
3: Oh, God.
2: Yeah, so those kind of pranks, but nothing that would have ended in jail. Cause,
0: I don't get it. Like,
2: yeah.
0: Why do people prank people?
3: Oh, I still prank my boyfriend all the time.
0: Oh, my God.
2: What are you doing?
0: Right.
2: Like,
0: how do you prank your boyfriend? What do you do?
3: So he was in our bedroom the other night and he was like half asleep and I snuck out on the balcony through the other door and I just like pounded really fast and scared him. I jump out and scare him when he comes home. I do all kinds of stuff. It's funny.
0: He's such a good man.
3: I know, but it's fun.
0: I think he went to pick up your dry cleaning and then here you are just jumping out pranking him. I think he was busy unpacking your bags and doing your laundry.
3: Oh my God, no. I'm so mad at him. He's banned from doing my laundry.
4: Uh-oh. Oh, no.
3: Men can stop doing your girl's laundry, please.
4: Yeah, I agree with that.
3: Okay. It's really upsetting.
4: I second that.
0: Okay, well, I've never done my girlfriend's laundry. I don't have one. But
3: good
0: if I had,
3: for you.
0: Maybe that's part of the reason I've never done it, because I don't have one. But if I did have one, I'm not doing the laundry.
4: No. Don't dry my underwear, please.
0: One, I don't want to see what... I don't need to know. Like, you don't need to be looking at my underwear, and I don't need to be looking at yours.
3: No,
0: but
3: you
0: the
3: don't.
0: Other thing, more importantly, Colleen, I don't know why you're so passionate about that.
4: I'm
0: but
4: I'm extremely passionate about this.
0: But the second thing is, I'd be afraid to mess something up. Like what if I like wash your bra and I'm not supposed to, or what if I wash your underwear incorrectly and then I dry it,
4: correct?
0: And then those little chonies worth $25, and I messed up a bunch of them because all of our stuff, you know, and Jason can attest to this. Yeah. All of our stuff, it just literally you just put it all in, all of it at one time.
1: Oh, yeah.
0: All of it.
1: All colors, all fabrics.
0: Right.
3: No, it's just all,
0: wash it on cold.
1: I separate the bottoms from the tops. That's the most separating that I do.
3: What does that
1: in
3: benefit?
1: Life? I don't know, but in my brain,
0: wait,
1: it makes
0: sense.
1: Why do
0: you do
1: sense.
0: That?
1: I don't know, because I can't put the bottoms in with the tops, and it's too much. So I'm like, okay, how do I separate this? In my head, the bottoms go in one, and then the tops go another load, and then the whites.
3: What the hell are you doing?
0: No, I don't even do that. You guys, I know this is going to make a lot of people shiver.
3: Oh, please.
0: But I don't even separate the whites.
4: Oh, my God. I'm going to be sick. Oh,
0: so I just wash everything on cold. Well, sometimes. It depends. But like an everyday, just sort of whatever. Nah. Everything goes in on cold. And most things get dried, and I know that bothers a lot of people.
4: Yeah.
1: I dry everything. Every single thing gets dried.
2: Oh, I do, too.
1: Where am I going to hang clothes?
4: First of all, you have a house.
3: You have a home.
1: Right,
3: you have
1: a home. Where? I don't got no clothesline.
3: You should not be drying your Skims.
0: Well, now, hold on. As we learned, Mike the mechanic has a home, and Jason will not be able to live there when something happens to Mike. So there is that.
3: Yeah.
0: So he should get used to efficiency, because that's probably what he's going to need.
1: Right, exactly.

0: 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Good morning. 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Search for the Fred Show on demand. If your Gmail email address is still kind of embarrassing, because yes. I think a lot of people got Gmail when they were pretty young, Google is finally offering an exit ramp, according to the New York Times. So more than 20 years after Gmail's launch, the company says users can now swap out their existing addresses without abandoning their inboxes, meaning no more starting from scratch just to ditch the cringy username. The CEO of Gmail framed it as a chance to say goodbye to those long-regretted handles, which once felt harmless when email was mostly for messages, not the key to streaming accounts, bills, cloud photos, and more. Now, what I don't know is if you change your email address, does that, I guess you get to keep your inbox, which means any existing email correspondence, but then if you don't tell everyone you changed it, does your old email address still work?
1: Oh, you know what I mean?
0: So you'd have the same inbox, but like...
1: You mean legally brown and then some numbers?
0: So that was my next question.
1: Oh, sorry.
0: 855... Well, no, it's okay. 855-591-1035. So what is... Maybe you've already changed it. Maybe you've abandoned it. Maybe you haven't. But what is the cringy, embarrassing username that you had or email address? And maybe you still have it. Because like mine, for example, I'm not going to say what it is. It's not that embarrassing. But my personal email address is part of my old sort of radio thing.
1: Persona. Mm.
0: And so would I have to like explain at the doctor, because I have two email addresses. It's the corporate one or it's that one. And I've had it for too long, so I can't see a point in changing it now. And it's not like, you know, King Ding-a-ling, 1, 2, 3, you know, so like when I'm at the doctor, it's like, yes, okay, well, we're going to email your results. What is it? Well, it's King Ding-a-ling, 1, 2, and it's not that. But it's still, to say it out loud, people are always like, huh? You know, what is that? But what, yours is legally brown?
1: Yeah, I'm not going to say the numbers, but I...
0: Did you still have it?
1: Yes, I still have it. And I didn't have the, like, thought to do legally brunette, because it was when legally blonde was out. So now I get a crazy look from people, because, like, what am I trying to say? Legally brown?
2: Yes,
1: and I'm
2: sister.
1: Right, and you know me, I'm an over-explainer. So I tell everybody checking me out, like, I mean brown like brunette. It was when legally brown was out, because, like, help. Like, yeah, like, what am I trying to say over here?
0: I know. It's like, fuck it, racist.
2: Black woman.
1: Wow. Listen.
0: This coming from Brother Fred, but anyway.
1: Right. It takes one to know one.
0: Did you have one, Jason?
3: My emails were always my name, but I had an AOL screen name. I made like a different one time that was Coca-Cola Baby
1: XO3. Yes,
0: daddy. Coca-Cola Baby?
3: Yeah. XO3. I don't even know why.
0: What was your Grindr screen name?
4: Oh, Lord.
3: My name. My,
0: no.
3: Yeah.
1: Full name, middle name.
3: Yeah. No. Yeah. My Instagram. That's always been like my name, like in everything. But Coca-Cola Baby was in the house.
0: Well, we know that you have Kiki aliases and burner accounts, so you can leave nasty reviews to different businesses. But for some reason, it's your picture still.
2: Yeah, I think that part through.
0: Did you have any other funny ones, though?
2: Yeah, my longtime Yahoo was Ms. with a Z, Lady B2K as the group. And I used that until adulthood. But I just recently gave up my Yahoo because I ran out of space. And they won't, like, I deleted everything and it's still telling me I don't have space. So I had to part ways with it.
0: I think that, what is it? Like, people say that MySpace and Yahoo email addresses for a lot of people are like time capsules. Yeah, I would love to get into my MySpace. The problem is, same. It goes to my Yahoo when I try and reset the password, and I can't remember what my Yahoo password is. So I'm never getting into any of it again.
2: Nope.
0: But, yeah, who knows? Who knows who's been trying to get a hold of me? Maybe that's a good thing. I don't need to know.
1: That's where I've been looking.
0: Hey, Dusty.
5: Hey, how
0: Dusty,
5: y'all doing?
0: Good morning. This was your email at one point. Is it still?
5: I currently changed it whenever I got this company, whenever I got addressed by my higher-ups. And after that, it's just been a running joke since then.
0: Okay, but what was it?
5: It was 420 Dust Ball. I used to partake in electric lettuce when I was in high school and
0: electric
5: out of school
0: lettuce?
5: And whatnot.
1: Wait.
0: That's
1: you mean like
5: electric
1: the fake stuff?
5: Lettuce. Yeah.
1: Okay.
5: The devil's lettuce, all that good stuff.
0: I've never heard electric lettuce. I've heard the devil's lettuce. Is that the same as the wacky tobacco, or is that different kind of lettuce?
5: Yes, sir. It is.
1: Okay.
5: And I finally got a good job going through a medical single-use tubing company. We support Pfizer and all those big pharma companies. So the first thing they see is
0: 420 Dust Ball.
5: 420 Dust Ball.
0: Yeah. I could see why you might want to change that. But, you know, you're about to do brain surgery on someone. It's like, well, I'll send you the results of when I get in, whatever.
5: Yeah.
0: What's your address?
5: Just to let you know, I forgot the results.
0: Right. Exactly. Thank you, Dusty. Have a good day.
5: Thank you. Y'all do the same.
0: I suppose at some point, you know, when you're applying for a job at the airline or whatever to be a pilot and fly the plane, you know, like 420 fan at Gmail or whatever, probably not the one. Tiffany.
4: Hey.
0: Tiffany, wait a minute. This was your AIM screen name? What was it?
4: Okay, so it was 2001, so of course I had to have 01 in there, but I was, you know, a cringy teenager with no self-esteem, and it was I Suck, so I Suck 01.
2: Oh,
1: hell yeah.
3: Really?
1: I need that now.
4: Yeah.
0: I can imagine the sort of things
4: anything of it.
0: You received.
3: Right. You were the one with 01 when I was trying to make it. So I had to go with 02.
0: Jason had to be 02.
1: Call a baby.
0: It was terrible. He wanted to be 1, but he's 2 because of you, Tiffany.
4: good to be original, I guess.
0: Thank you, Tiffany. Have a good day.
1: That's nice.
4: Thank you.
0: That's always funny when you try and get something like whatever your username, and it's like you'd have to be like 04098. I'm like, so you're telling me 4,000 other people came up with this first? Like, what? How many play for reals are there?
1: Hell yeah, for real.
0: Hey, Scott.
6: Yeah.
0: Scott, this was your AOL screen name?
6: Hello?
0: Yeah, Scott. My man.
6: Yeah.
0: Yeah. Hey, we can do this. What was this? Was this your AIM screen name or what was this?
6: It was my email. Using a Gmail email, and it was before I'd known what XXX meant, and I used to ride motocross, and my email was Ride Fox with 3 X's.
0: Boy.
1: Okay, dirty girl.
3: What?
0: I can imagine explaining that one to a future employer.
6: I typed in 1 X and it was taken. I typed in 2 X's and it was taken, and 3 X's was open.
0: Well, 3 X's it is then. Yeah, of course. Thank you, Scott. Have a good day.
6: Yeah, thank you.
0: See, yeah, player for you, somebody said.
1: That's like literally my screen name now. It's so embarrassing.
0: Player for you. I feel like I'm Chris Hansen. So, are you 123 diggling player for you? Or are you texting with our decoy?

0: More Fred Show next. Yeah.
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1: This is Bring Your Love, featuring Sabrina Carpenter.

0: talk about.
1: Ever been left waiting by the phone? It's the Fred Show.
2: Hey, Steve, good morning. Welcome to the program. How are you?
3: Pretty good. How about you?
2: Doing great, man. What's going on with Michelle? So I have your note here. It says that you met on Hinge and that you planned a date. But sort of explain, you know, how that all went, about the date, and then where things are now.
3: Yeah, sure. Like, I didn't waste much time setting it up because, I mean, we just hit it off immediately. So, like you said, we agreed to go on a date. We went for drinks after work on Friday.

0: meant nothing. Just ghosted.
1: So, I mean, it went really well, you're saying. Like, it went, if drinks, pizza, drinks, and then, you know.
0: Oh, yeah, for sure, dude. Like home base, checkmate, everything you can think of. It was great.
1: Oh, well, when you say checkmate, then okay, wow. that's a great first date, though. I mean, that's what you want, right? You want to meet someone, you want to have that chemistry, and then, you know, not only the sort of communication, but then the physical chemistry too. And so this all went exactly as you would want it to. And you're thinking, I'm going to hear from this woman again. So you reached out and tried to plan another date, except you haven't heard from her since then. No response to anything, I assume?
0: Yeah. Like I tried, you know, a call and a couple of texts, and then I just figured I'd leave it at that, but nothing. Like no response either way.
1: Huh. All right. Well, let's play a song, come back in a couple of minutes. We'll call Michelle. We'll see if we can get her on the phone. We're going to ask these questions on your behalf. And the hope, as always, is that we can straighten all of this out and then set you guys up on another date that we pay for. Sound good?
0: Yeah, that's great. Thanks.
1: Let's see what happens next. Part two of Waiting by the Phone after this song on The Fred Show. I could

0: Good morning. It's the Fred Show, part two of Waiting by the Phone. Hey, Steve.
1: Yeah.
0: All right, let's call Michelle. You guys met on Hinge, and you got right to work setting up a date, which you went on after work on a Friday, had some drinks, and it was, hey, I'm hungry, you know, hey, me too, and why am I, like, role-playing here? I don't know. So you had some pizza, and then you had some more drinks, and then it was back to your place, and greatness occurred, in your opinion, yeah. at least, and then yeah. you haven't heard from her since, and you're like, how does this all go so well and get to that point, but yet she won't call me back. What's going on?
1: Yeah, exactly. Like it was perfect, so I can't understand this.
0: Okay, let's call Michelle and see if we can figure out what's going on. Good luck.
2: Hello?
0: Hi, is this Michelle?
2: Yes, this is.
0: Michelle, good morning. My name is Fred. I'm calling from the Fred Show, the morning radio show. And I have to tell you that we are on the radio right now, and I would need your permission to continue with the call. Is it okay if we chat for a minute?
2: Wait, what?
0: Yeah,
2: is this a joke?
0: Radio show. Yeah, no, it's not. We're on the radio. Whole crew's here. Is it cool if we chat? I'll tell you what we're calling about. I just need your permission first.
2: Oh, okay.
0: All right. Well, thank you. We're calling up.

0: behalf of a guy named Steve, who I guess you met on Hinge and you you went out recently. Do you remember Steve?
1: Yeah, I do.
0: Okay. Well, he called us, Michelle, and he told us that he had met you on Hinge and that you guys chatted and planned a date and that you went out. And he, in short, thought the date went really, really well. Except he says he hasn't heard from you since then. He's called, he's texted, all these things. So what's going on? Why are you not responding to him?
1: Ugh, this is so weird. Yeah, he's a nice, interesting dude. I did have a good time with him. We went back to his place and started making out, and it was actually really fun. But I saw this thing on his lower back, and I was like, what is that? And then
0: you saw a thing on his lower back. What is that? What is that?
1: Uh huh. Mm-hmm. Well, I didn't know what it was because I was like, oh, is that a birthmark? No. What is that? And then all of a sudden I was like, oh no, that's a tattoo. He has a lower back tattoo. Okay.
0: Oh.
1: Which, you know, whatever, to each his own. But then it's a Jordan Jumpman tattoo. Yeah. Yeah. And it looked like it was like coming out of his ass.
2: Michelle.
0: Hold on. Steve. That's Steve, by the way. Michelle, Steve.
1: Yeah.
0: I'm very forgetful. I forgot that Steve is here. Now, hold on, Steve. I need to hear more about the jump man here. So we'll get to you. We'll get to you, old boy Jordan over here. But so wait a minute. So it's placed like right above his crack. So what it looks like.
1: Oh, yeah. I mean, it's leaping out of his ass.
3: Not leaping.
4: Jump man.
0: Okay. So the guy likes Michael. He's a Jordan guy, obviously. I'm a Jordan guy. I don't have a lower back tattoo of anything. But I mean, so the guy's a Michael Jordan fan.
1: Uh huh. I mean, yeah, I get it. Like, come on, a lower back tattoo. Also, to be very clear, I laughed when I first saw it and I thought, okay, maybe it was like a dare or something. And then I was like, oh, is this like, he didn't read as like a frat bro, but I was like, oh, was it like hazing or something? And then he said, no, I got it a couple years ago. We are in our 30s,
0: so
1: y'all.
0: Okay, so this wasn't like a drunk, college decision. This was a conscious thought that occurred relatively recently. So Steve is here. You know that now. Steve, can you explain the jump man on your ass, or I guess above your lower back tattoo of a Jordan Jumpman logo?
2: yeah. Michelle, like there's totally a good story to this. Like, so look, I was a big Jordan fan growing up, right? But I used to watch the games with my grandfather and I just wanted a way to honor both. So like, I mean, I don't think that's such a big deal.
1: Come on, Steve. You're going to make me look like an asshole. No. You're honoring your grandfather by putting a tattoo by your asshole?
2: He was a funny guy. We would joke around and stuff.
5: I mean, so was my grandpa, but my
0: hold
5: Jesus.
0: Hold on. For the record, it's not near the... It's not near... I mean, it's above
5: How do you
0: that.
5: Know?
3: Right. It sounds like it's close enough.
5: Right.
0: Because I know what a lower
1: a
0: back
1: little
0: is,
1: too close for comfort.
3: Yeah, Michelle. Okay.
2: Like, Michelle, seriously, you're going to refuse to see me because of that? I mean, that's just, like, something harmless. It's funny, and like I said, it's for honoring both my grandpa and the games. I mean, like, come on.
0: This is a first, a lower back tattoo to honor my grandfather.
5: I don't know if either of them want that,
4: right.
5: Michael or your grandpa. I'm sorry.
0: Yeah, actually,
2: I mean,
0: Michael Jordan just texted me and he said no. That's all he put was no. That's
1: no, it. Exactly. Look, like, it's just not okay. What, do you have a tattoo by your that says just do it? Like, oh, come on.
4: Now that's kind of clever.
0: Hold on a minute.
4: I wouldn't be mad at that one.
0: Hold on a second. Now, do you?
2: I don't, but...
0: Yeah.
2: I guess maybe I should, but... Like, Michelle, come on. You're being way too picky. Like, I mean...
1: Come on, but that was done in your 30s. Like, these are decisions that, you know, you may want to, like, just
2: well, who's
1: going to
2: see it? I mean, like, they're not going to see it at my work desk or something. Like, when I go to work, I'm not going to have my lower back hanging out.
1: Well, I mean, you go to the gym, if you bend over, I don't know, like, people are going to see a tiny little basketball hand coming out your crack.
0: I think that the lower back tattoo on a man is a questionable decision anyway.
1: Yeah.
0: But then to say that it was sentimental on top of that, and then the location, like, haha, he's jumping over my crack. But also, you know, shout out to my grandfather.
6: It's kind of weird. Not going on.
3: Yeah, it's not fitting.
2: It's 2025. People do whatever they want. I had some fun with that. So I think Grandpa would just be laughing his ass off, honestly. So, you know.
0: See what you did there.
2: Yeah.
0: Okay, so all right. The guy's got a Jumpman logo over his crack, and so be it. Now, look, you liked him enough. You know, you had enough chemistry, Michelle. Everything went well enough to get to the point where you guys were having, you know, some intimate fun. So there, obviously it was all fine until you saw this. Would you consider letting this go and just accepting that it, you know, whatever, you wouldn't do it, but you liked him enough and maybe we give him another shot. We go on a second date. We'll pay for it.
1: I mean, listen, that he has a back tattoo and then he called a radio station. Like, his decision making isn't great. No, I'm going to say no.
6: Girl, you're
0: calling a radio station. It was a very sound decision. Right. Excellent decision.
2: That's fine. That's fine. It's right. Like I said, you're just being too picky. Like, I mean, obviously you have no sense of humor, and it wasn't worth my time anyway.
1: I mean, come on now.
0: Yeah. I mean, I'm sure going to the pool is an adventure, but okay, look.
2: So, I mean, it's a conversation starter.
0: Well, well, you're right. And then in this case, yeah. All right. Well, Michelle, thank you for picking up, and good luck to you. Steve, I wish you the best as well out there. Good luck.
2: Yeah, I'll try to date somebody else with a back tattoo.

0: 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Search for The Fred Show on demand. I saw this morning. Have any of you or has anyone, do you have a friend that you've never met? Like a friend, like someone that you either, like in this case, this is what the thing I saw this morning. It's on Reddit. It was a picture of a man and a woman together. And it said, met my internet friend today for the first time. We started chatting online in 2001 when we were both 16. So that's what, 24 years ago? 24 years ago, they started chatting online. They never met. They kept in touch for 24 years.
1: Oh, wow.
0: And they went to an Iron Maiden concert together. I guess they're Iron Maiden fans.
2: Yeah.
1: That's cute.
0: But like, I don't know. Is it maybe, I don't know, someone you talk to at like another branch of your office that you've talked to for a long time, never seen? Which I guess in this day and age is hard to do. People can FaceTime or, you know, whatever, but video chat, all the different Zoom meetings and whatever else. But like, I don't know. Have you ever chatted with someone, played video games? You ever had a pen pal?
3: I've made friends on Instagram, but then I've ended up meeting them like a year or so later. But I've done
0: it for sure. How did you meet
3: them?
0: They DM'd you? They listened to the show? They DM'd you?
3: Yeah. Yeah, I think so. And just over time, like, realized we had similar interests. And I don't know, I felt like I could trust her. And then we met up in person and ended up being a great friend.
0: She was an axe murderer.
3: Yeah.
0: It's a shame.
3: Yeah.
0: Yeah. But you still visit her in prison right now that you're friends?
3: Well, yeah. If she was an axe murderer, wouldn't I not be alive to tell the tale?
0: Well, I think, fortunately, she wasn't able to get to you.
3: Oh, she spared me?
0: Yeah.
3: Okay.
0: That's yeah. Well, because you were friends.
3: Well, that's why you meet in public always, so
0: well,
3: you don't get axe murdered.
0: I agree, but like, yeah. Is it one of those things, is it like between glass when you go to see her, or is it like across the table? Are you able to like, you know, sit physically, or is it like a video chat on the phone? What's it like when you go to see her in
3: well,
0: prison?
3: Well, you know, I usually bake a cake. Put some treats in there for her.
0: Oh, that's
3: you know?
0: Nice.
3: It's always her birthday.
0: Sneak
3: crazy.
0: Stuff in. Yeah.
3: Yeah.
0: Yeah. But none of you, though? Because, I mean, this is crazy. Like, to keep it, I mean, especially now. And I don't know if these people live in, you know, wildly different parts of the world or something, like, you know, really crazy extreme distance. But, I mean, I just think it's amazing to think that people have been able to keep in touch for this period of time and never meet. Now, granted, when you're 16, you meet someone on a video game, you don't have any money. You know, you're not probably not thinking like, oh, I'm going to be talking to this person in 25 years. But I wonder if this has ever happened to anybody.
1: That's a really long time. Yeah,
4: it has definitely happened. I feel like now, like we did the tour, and that's when I met a lot of the 13 that we've been friends for over the last 2 years that I've been here. Mm-hmm. And then you finally get to put a face to the name. But it's a few that I haven't. Like, there's this one friend online named C-Style. All I know is her Instagram handle.
1: Oh,
4: I don't know her real name. Lady Lyft Driver. I don't know her real name, but she's my friend. You know, in my head, she's my friend.
0: Interesting.
4: So it's like, yeah, like, and I know those people ride for me on social media. They ride for all of us on social media, but it's like, I've never met them in real life, but I consider them friends.
1: Mm-hmm. Yeah.
0: I mean, there are radio people that I've chatted with for years and years and years and never
3: for
0: met
3: sure.
0: in person.
4: Yeah.
0: That's true. But I mean, I don't know if they're friends. Some of them are. There are people that I see very, very rarely, but I know when I see them, I know what's going on in their lives because of Facebook. That's the only reason I still have Facebook is because I can quickly scroll through and I can get the birthdays. I can hit the birthdays quickly.
1: That's right. Mm-hmm.
0: And then, because that's important. I rarely will message them on Facebook. I'll cheat and I'll go to Facebook to see if it's the birthday and then I'll text them. And then people are like, how did you remember?
1: Right.
0: I'm on top of it. You know, but then there's other people that, like, I'll catch up with them after years, and I already know all the things they're telling me because I saw it on Facebook. But I know them. Mm-hmm. Like, I can't think of anyone who I've been quote-unquote friends with for, you know, years and never actually, like, met. Hey, Alyssa, you have an internet friend, really?
5: Yes, multiple.
0: Okay, are you a gamer? Like, how does this come about?
5: No, in like 2017, I was at a friend's house and used her PlayStation to play a game just once. And I met people who I really liked and we ended up following each other on social media. And we talked pretty often. They give me tips on how to like do my hair or makeup. And I've never met them. They live in an entirely different state.
0: Now, what prevents you from just, I was going to say bags fly free on Southwest, but they don't anymore. So, I mean, what prevents you hopping on Spirit and, you know, ducking? From, you know, ducking for cover from the, you know, fights and wrestling that happen on Spirit sometimes and just going to see these people. Like, it's you know, modern air travel is amazing.
5: Yeah, I've never thought about it. I think I'm just okay with them being my phone friends. And I think it's really common for, like, people in Gen Z to have these friends that they've never met that they used or met through social media or other, like, gaming
0: Okay. Yeah. I mean, it's kind of crazy. Mm-hmm. I think eventually that my curiosity would get the best of me. I'd want to meet the people. Like, I'd want to see that they're real. But I don't know. Maybe it's boundaried and doesn't really matter if they're real.
5: I just believe them. Yeah. I choose to believe and hope to not get catfished.
0: Yeah. Okay. Thank you, Alyssa. Have a good day.
5: Yeah, no problem. You too.
0: This is a random story, but I growing up, I had a family member who, and I don't think they do, I mean, I don't know what they do anymore, but like this person had like a receptionist for their office, but the receptionist worked in like another office, and you hired this company to answer the phone for you, but they like weren't in the same office as you.
3: Oh, yeah.
0: So like this, so one, and so I would call this person regularly, and the same person would answer the phone, never saw this person, never talked to them. They were in the same city, but like they worked in a different office, and then they would transfer the call or whatever. Every day for years, this woman, I can't remember her name. And one day I'm in a doctor's office and my sister's there and my mom's there as a therapist. My parents are getting divorced, and I hear this woman talking behind the desk, and it's her. It's the woman who's been answering the phone for years and years and years and years. And like, I was a kid, so it was always, oh, hi, Christopher, this whole thing. Aww. And my sister, I was watching my sister for a period of time, and she was kind of acting up. And this woman stands up from the desk and starts screaming at us to like be quiet. And I, like, she didn't obviously know that like this little boy whose like birthday she celebrated and all this stuff, like we'd never seen each other. She had no idea. We were just disrupting her like work, I guess. And I wanted to be like, hey, Karen. It's me. You know, I'm the kid who's been calling to talk to so-and-so for, you know, years and years, but I didn't have the heart to do it. But for some reason, I think about that story all the time because I was like, because this is back before you would have any way of knowing what these people look. And I had right. no idea who this person was. Mm-hmm. It was just you call every day and you talk to, hey, can I talk to so-and-so? Yeah, sure. Hold on. Every single day you make that call and it's like, here's this person. And then she screamed at me. So it really hurt my feelings and upset me. But it was then, crushing, then and yeah. what's funny is like a few hours later, I called, talked to this person, and here's the lady.
3: Hello,
0: hey, oh my God, it's so good to talk to you. And I'm like, it wasn't 2 hours ago.
3: Right.
0: It wasn't later. Screaming at me.
3: Right.
0: And I know if I'd said something to her, like, hey, I think I know you. I'm so and so. And it would have changed everything, but whatever. Holly.
2: Yes, hi,
0: Holly.
2: Good morning,
0: hey,
2: guys.
0: Hi, it's Holly. Holly's you guys. It's Holly.
3: I'm Holly.
0: Holly's on the phone.
3: We're gonna get it, Holly.
0: This is exciting.
6: I've
0: Holly,
6: been waiting for you.
0: You have an internet friend through gaming, and you've never met this person. What's the story?
2: Correct. So I've been playing this game. It's called Old School RuneScape. I probably played it on and off for about 15 years, and I made so many like internet friends that you mentioned. I have a friend in Arizona, in the UK, and it's just like a great like bond that we have with the game. But you know, we all live in a different like state or country.
0: Interesting. And so these friendships, like they you're appeased by them only going so far. Like they don't need to go much further. Like you don't need to run
2: and meet these
0: folks. Like it's good enough the way it is. They could be anyone doing anything, and it doesn't matter because it's boundaried.
2: I mean, honestly, if I was like, let's say for example, the friend I have in Arizona that I played through the game, if I were ever to visit, I wouldn't mind saying, hey, let's meet up, because it's like a bunch of us that are like, well, I'm in my mid-30s playing this game, and you know, it's like everyone resonates because we're in the same age range. Playing this game for 15, 20 years, and it's just, you know, again, it's just something that's fun.
0: Yeah, I think sometimes, like, the idea of compartmentalizing a friendship and like, having it be in its own lane, its own little, like, this is my friend from the game, and we talk about some stuff, but, like, that's the expectation. Because, like, maintaining friendships as an adult can be hard, and I think it's why many adults wind up with fewer friendships, because it's a lot of work.
7: Right.
0: But now you got this sort of friend, but there's no real expectation. And you're vibing over the game, so it's like it's kind of a nice thing. I don't know. Mm, thank you,
2: absolutely.
0: Holly.
2: Absolutely. Yeah, you don't have to talk about stress and like, oh, work sucks. It's just you log on, you play. You're like, hey, you know, what are you doing in the game? And you're just kind of like making that own little world. Does that make sense?
0: Okay. Yeah. Fair enough. All right. Well, thank you, Holly.
2: Thank you.
0: Have a good day. Hey, Trish.
8: Fred.
0: Hi, Trish. So you have an internet friend group, and you're all meeting this weekend. That's exciting.
8: Correct.
0: Well, how did you meet, and what's the deal?
8: We met on an online auction website.
0: For what?
8: Shopping.
0: What were you bidding on?
8: I was bidding on, I don't know, craft supplies.
0: Okay, so you're bidding on this, and there's like a chat feature in there or something?
7: Yes.
6: There's a chat feature, and, you know, kind of started out with everyone sort of harassing each other, you know, teasing and picking on each other and being really inappropriate, and we all found out we have the same inappropriate sense of humor.
0: Wow, you crafters are nasty. Huh?
6: You know it.
0: Well, what kind of, okay, is it all women? Is it all women meeting, Trish?
6: It's all women. There's four women. One's in Kansas. One's in Ohio. I'm in Northwest Indiana. And the last one is in Florida.
0: And where are you meeting? And what's the agenda? And yeah, what sort of activities are we going to partake in? What sort of shenanigans?
6: I don't know. That's all. We left it all up for chance. So we're all meeting. I got my Southwest tickets ahead of time, so my bags apply and free.
0: Hell yeah. You got in before the deadline. That's right. Now, hold on. Trish, I have to ask what everybody's wondering. Is there a sexual component to this?
6: Well, that's to be determined. We left it open, didn't we?
0: Now, hold on. I have to ask. Now, again, and you can tell me this is too far, but you know me. I don't have limits. I have no filter. Are you a lesbian? Is this your interest?
6: It is not. I am married and I have three children who I tell you never go meet up with people from the internet.
0: So Dan, does your husband know that you might go and, you know, get it on in the days in somewhere?
6: We're all staying at one of their houses. So it'll be even more interesting.
0: So all four of you, none of you have met each other before, and you're all flying somewhere to meet at, and you're going to stay in a person's home that you've never met also. Like, so this is, wow. This
6: way, way outside of my comfort zone. I'm doing it anyway.
0: And it's happening on Friday?
6: Saturday morning.
0: And when do you get back? When are you supposed to be? Can someone check? Can one of us have
7: send us your itinerary.
0: Right. Can one of us have your location, please?
6: My coworkers are convinced I'm getting killed.
0: How strong are your organs? I think there might be some organ harvesting going on here. Wow.
6: I'm the tough one in the group, so I have the least amount of fear.
0: This is fascinating.
3: Can we call you back after?
0: Yeah, when do you get back?
6: Midnight, Tuesday night.
0: All right, I'm going to put you on hold and get your phone number because I want to hear how this... You have to promise to tell us how this all ends up. But I want to know, if you're straight, where does the sexual ambiguity, like, where does that component come in? Have you guys talked about all, like, just sort of getting it on together?
6: Wow. No, we have not. I'm not sure it'll be any of that. I mean, she has a wife and two teenagers, she has a husband and two teenagers, so I don't know that it'll be on in there.
0: But you didn't shut it down. Like, when I said, hey, crafting friends this weekend and wherever, and I asked you if there was a sexual component to this, you didn't say absolutely not. You said to be determined. So what makes you think...
6: you never know what can happen, right? I mean...
3: You
6: never know what can happen.
0: I do, too. Just make sure there's a safe word, okay? And also...
6: probably be drinking and shopping, most likely drinking and shopping. Wow. You don't know when liquor involves any... You don't know.
0: Wow. Okay. Well, we're going to put you on hold, Trish. We're going to put it on our calendar. Put on the calendar to call her on Tuesday or Wednesday. Either
6: Wednesday.
0: Way, I got to know what happens here. You know, we're praying for you, okay?
6: Thank you. I'll be safe.
0: All right. Stay right there.
4: She's going to be on Stay or Go in a minute.
0: I want to know why. She's a straight married woman with a bunch of other straight married women. And I say to you, is there a sexual component to this visit? And she's like, I don't know.
1: I love it.
0: Why don't we know? We do know. We're just not saying more.
7: She's just open. Yeah. So whatever happens, she's going to feel the vibes of the other three.
3: Those crafters, man.
7: They're all going to get turned out this weekend.
0: Hey, Bethany. see, look at this. I thought this was an obscure topic and you guys are blowing me up. Bethany, good morning.
9: Good morning.
0: Hi. So you have an internet friend, and now you're engaged.
9: Yeah. So we met in 2019. I was in another relationship at the time, but we're both in an online group of people who work in hotels, and he is actually in Australia. He's an Australian, and we started talking because he was helping me with an issue I had with the system at work, and here we are 6 years later.
0: Wow, and you've met?
9: Oh, yeah.
0: Okay.
9: I lived in Australia for a year because of him, and he came to visit me, it was COVID, so we could only talk online for, 3 years.
0: This is like real-life 90-day fiancé with Bethany right here. Mm-hmm. So what happened? After how long of chatting did you say, I'm going to Australia to meet you?
9: Well, he came to America first.
0: Okay, okay. Yeah, good for you. You make his ass fly 20 hours for Bethany's stuff.
9: 100%.
0: Yeah.
9: I won't be flying there again by myself, that's for sure, because that was a terrible flight. Oh. But, yeah, he came here, I think, like 3 years after we started talking.
0: Okay. Wow, so you talked for 3 years. And then was it ever, I mean, you're engaged now, but like, was it when you finally saw him after 3 years of communicating, was it everything you hoped it would be?
9: Yes. It was a little awkward at first because I think it was just like so much of a lead up.
0: Yeah. A lot of pressure. Yeah, a lot of pressure after 3 years, I would think, for you to be in front of him and him in front of you and hope that it matches.
9: Yeah, luckily it did, because otherwise I don't know what would have happened. He was going to be staying with me for 2 weeks, so.
0: Oh, my gosh. Well, congratulations, and thank you for calling.
9: Thank you.
0: Have a good day. Okay, well, a lot of people do.

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16: Spain has advanced in the World Cup following a 3-0 win over Austria. 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
1: Amanda and Maddie are here. 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
32: One detail at a time.
25: Because a lot of little details can become a pattern.
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36: 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Yeah.

0: Let's learn so much. Paulina, do you know what a cul-de-sac is?
1: That's like a community. It's a community of people.
0: Sort of. Jason, what's a cul-de-sac?
2: It's like how at the end of the street, it's like a semicircle, right?
0: Right. And the houses are around the circle at the end. So,
1: houses of community. Houses.
0: Mm-hmm. All right. Well, then what is the, Paulina, what is the plural of cul-de-sac?
1: Oh, no. I'm an English major, but I'm not that good. Cul-de-sacs?
0: It's not cul-de-sacs. It is cul-de-sac.
1: What?
0: Not cul-de-sacs. Huh? The plural of cul-de-sac is technically cul-de-sac. The more I say de-sac, it just seems weird. Yeah. Because the phrase comes from French. So the plural of cul-de-sac is cul-de-sac.
3: Exactly.
0: Which, I feel like, first of all, I don't know when the use of multiple cul-de-sacs, when are we talking about multiple cul-de-sacs at once? I don't know. But I also feel like you'd be better off saying cul-de-sacs, because that's one of those things where even if you say it right, people are going to look at you crazy. You know what I mean? Mm-hmm. Like, sometimes the wrong way is it's just become the way. Because if I say, oh, yes, the cul-de-sac, people will be like, oh, is he having a seizure? Like, what's going on?
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0: 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And on all of the socials, it's the Fred Show Monday, Kiki's Court, waiting by the phone, and more. Have an amazing weekend. Don't miss us too much. If you do, well, there's 1,000 places to go watch stuff. And we'll see you on Monday. Bye, guys.
11: Bye. 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
12: For every kid who grew up in the 1980s, St. Elmo's Fire was a movie that left an impact with an all-star Brat Pack cast, including Rob Lowe, Demi Moore, and Ali Sheedy. And believe it or not, those same stars might team back up for another round at the bar.
13: Yeah, more than 40 years after the original, Rob Lowe just revealed on Kelly Clarkson, the team behind the original is working on a sequel script.
14: Mm. Rob says that he's personally trying to get it done because he knows there's still interest in a follow-up, and he's excited with where things are at.
13: And apparently Demi Moore is involved in trying to make it happen as well.
12: Now, Mr. Lowe, as in Rob, thinks the reason the movie has such a legacy is that it's a real snapshot of life in your 20s, particularly back in the 1980s, and he says all they need now is a great script to breathe new life into the stories. So if you never heard of it, you may hear of it sometime soon. St. Elmo's Fire, the sequel. Stand by.
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1: 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Friday, July 3rd, Seacrest, Sissany, Tanya. We got the back room. We got Ruby. We got Michaela. It is peak mosquito season. I did not know that you could plant something that deters them. That is actually fantastic. The mosquitoes don't like it. Humans kind of like it. I'll tell you what it is later this hour.
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1: 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My little school project.
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2: What time is it on?
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2: Starting when?
3: The 3rd, tonight.
1: Tonight.
2: Yeah. Leading him up to this.
1: Read the press release.
2: I'm like, he's been talking about this for days.
1: David Muir kicks it off. ABC News, World News Tonight. No, he kicks it off, and then I start, and then I come back tomorrow night.
3: And then you come back.
2: They've already been sharing a lot of stuff leading up to it this whole week.
1: It's Disney celebrates America 250 Star Spangled Bash. I think, is that the official title? I think that's what it is. And we have all those performers live. It's in Nashville. All those performers live. And at the tail end of the show, which will be in prime time tonight on Disney Plus, ABC, ESPN, all the Disney Channel, all of them at once, there's a crazy record-breaking drones and fireworks show that they had to get the FAA to approve the airspace shutdown for it.
3: Whoa.
2: So I like that.
1: It's on tomorrow. It starts tonight. It's on tomorrow. So if you are in front of the screen, fun. Downtown.
2: I'm with you.
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1: 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Thousands of smiling fans right there in the arena. It's so much fun. This year, we got BTS. We got Benson Boone, Major Lazer. So many artists coming to that show. 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
1: Quote of the day, and also mosquitoes. I don't know what it is. Just this year, they've started to suck my blood. Before this, they were not interested in me at all. So maybe I changed my aroma.
2: Maybe, because I've been good this year. In other words, last summer, I was eaten alive.
1: I don't know what it is. Maybe it's my fragrance. Do you take my fragrance?
2: 100%.
1: What, you meaning like I should back off of it? What's that about?
2: Wait, why was it so dramatic?
1: Yeah, why was it so dramatic?
3: Well, because I think fragrance attracts mosquitoes.
1: No, it sounded like I wear too much cologne. Yeah. That's what I heard, actually. So anyway, let's stick to the plan.
3: Perception.
1: Truth. So anyway, here's the plan. These plants in your yard give off odors that mosquitoes do not like, and that is lavender, lemongrass, and basil.
3: Ooh.
1: All stuff I love. All stuff I love. Lavender, lemongrass, basil.
3: For
1: keeps
3: this.
1: Them away. Right?
3: Yeah.
1: I mean, I don't know where you put it or how much you need, but interesting that that could fight them. Just carry a little bouquet of lavender around wherever I sit and put it in my lap. Your quote of the day. If people are not laughing at your goals are too small.
3: Ooh.
1: Right? They got to think you're a little bit crazy.
3: Oh, yeah.
1: They got to think you're a little bit too ambitious in the goal department.
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1: So, Tanya wants to know if we remember what song was playing during our first kiss. And yeah, exactly. And she says Drake remembers his, and it's a surprising one. And she got that story coming up next hour.

0: So, Sisney, Tanya wants to know if we remember what song was playing during our first kiss. And yeah, exactly. And she says Drake remembers his, and it's a surprising one. And she got that story coming up next.
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1: Tanya always with a very interesting question for us, Sissany. So she wants to know what song we were listening to when we had our first kisses.
2: Yes. Mine was Snow Patrol. If I lay here. Because we now know what Drake's was, and it wasn't from him. So Backstreet Boys member Kevin Richardson was doing an interview with Billboard where he talked about this chance encounter that they had with Drake back in 2022. The boys were on their DNA World Tour, and they were in Toronto, which is Drake's hometown, having dinner at one of his favorite local restaurants. Someone came over and says, Drake is here. He would love to come and say hi when you're done. So after dinner, Drake walks over and he tells them that his first kiss was to I Want It That Way.
0: Oh, love.
3: So magical.
2: Yeah.
0: Love.
2: And then he goes, what are you guys doing tonight? Can I come through? So he came through. He got on stage, performed I Want It That Way with them in front of a packed crowd. But amazing. Reading this story got me thinking about kind of our first kisses.
3: Killing Me Softly by the Fugees was big. One Sweet Day by Mariah Carey were big songs.
0: For me, it wasn't a song. It was a flavor. It was a jolly, a watermelon Jolly Rancher that I had just before the kiss that I packed in my pocket.
2: But you don't have like a song that reminds you of your first kiss, like that person that...
3: No,
0: no. I
3: remember three different ways. Actually, the same way all three times.
0: We timed our bathroom break to go at the same time so that we could have our kiss. It's risky in the hallway.
3: Yeah.
0: But we got both. You know, you get the eraser, go to the bathroom, bring the eraser back. I remember it like it was yesterday. Yeah, I've never told you this. But I've protected this person's name.
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1: You know, we couldn't let this 250th 4th of July celebration weekend pass without celebrating in proper fashion on America Top 40. 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
1: What is the, in your mind, the appropriate length? Like, not too long, not too short for fireworks.
2: 12 minutes.
1: Okay.
2: 7 minutes.
1: That's too short.
2: What? No. What about you, Ryan?
1: I like fireworks to never end. Just like I don't like the endings of anything.
2: Right.
1: Like I don't like a movie to end, a good series to end. I don't really want the fireworks to ever end. But I think I'm with you closer to 12 or more.
2: I look at it almost like a Super Bowl halftime show. And I want music to it and it's the whole thing.
1: Oh, wow. I'm always the one trying to call the grand finale. I'm
2: that's
1: the finale.
2: That was it.
1: And then it's not. There's another one.
2: Same.
1: My timing's off again. Why? I'm so prideful. Like, I'm saying, that's it. No. And then that sneaky one pops back up. And then the whole thing rains down on you.
2: Do you like to kiss under the fireworks?
1: Love it.
2: Cute.
1: Is there a follow-up question to that?
2: No.
1: What's wrong? Sonia, really, we should sit down sometime and talk about 3 hours of Love Island every night and the impact it's having on us.
2: Yeah, because you're like really invested in like kissing and love life, and it's just probably because you're watching too much of it.
1: Tanya, is there a void?
3: No, but I will say the pregnancy pillow does put
2: set
3: up.
2: Oh my God.
3: It's created a barrier between me and my husband physically.
1: I think it's created more than a barrier.
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22: 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The future stars who are already turning heads at age 14. 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
1: Singer-songwriters often infuse their real lives and their backstory into their song, and that includes the places they've lived. 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He did it brilliantly in his song, The View Between Villages, mentioning Alger Brook Road, where he once lived. Problem is, fans have found that street and have stolen the street sign. And every time it goes back up, they steal it again.
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0: gotcha. It's Kiss 107.1. Ruby told Mark a story, mm-hmm. and Mark told me to ask her about it, but you got sick, Ruby, at the gym. What happened?
1: Yes. it was rough. I was doing good mornings and sprints, like back to back.
0: What is good mornings and sprints?
1: Basically, it's like this machine where you kind of like bend down, like the weight on your...
0: It's back. A squat?
1: Like, it's kind of like a RDL, but a little bit different, I think.
0: What's an RDL?
1: Romanian deadlift? Anyway, I was doing that and I ended up, I felt very like nauseous. I was like, oh my God, am I going to throw up right now? And so I told, I do like group training. I told the trainer and she was like, well, if you need to go to the restroom, I go to the restroom. I yacked. It was terrible. I go out back and she's like, oh my God, I hope you're not pregnant. And I was what? Like, no, I'm not pregnant. But then I was like doubting myself. And so I ended up taking a test. I'm not pregnant. But
0: it's a Romanian squat thrust that you're doing, making you ill.
1: But that's, I was like, I guess I'm hard. Just weak. But that is like such a humbling experience to throw up at the gym.
0: I have had it happen. I have.
1: Really?
0: I've had it happen myself. And I have made a pledge that, like, I am hard on myself, but I can no longer do torturous physical activity. Torturous. Yeah. Like, I like hard and challenging, but I cannot make myself feel like I did when I was growing up playing football in summer practice.
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1: 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You're essentially hired by a legit company to break up on other people's behalf. 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
0: The 4th of July celebration, America 250. I'm going to be in Nashville with a bunch of artists. That'll be live on ABC and Disney Plus and Hulu and all the things.

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1: All right, if you're staying in, Disney celebrates America tonight. So check this out. It's 24 hours of a program.
2: Yeah.
1: Hundreds of thousands expected in downtown Nashville. So I will start it with tonight. David Muir actually kicks it off. Check in with me in Nashville. And then tomorrow night, we're live downtown Nashville on Broadway with the street shut down. And speaking of, the fireworks show and drone show. So there's a synchronized to music, to the symphony, fireworks show and drone show.
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1: 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And it's on ABC, Disney Plus, ESPN, Freeform, FX, Hulu, and Nat Geo at the same time.
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39: The round of 32 is just about wrapped up. 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
1: Apparently, there is a position, right? A role called the Chief Breakup Officer, which is a real job that dating.com has hired. To you hire this Chief Breakup Officer to do the breakup for you? Is that right?
2: Exactly. Dating.com posted this job saying basically, if you want to be somebody that breaks up with people, we will pay you. So it's a remote part-time gig that pays about $3,000 a month. And you basically call someone's partner and deliver the breakup as kindly as possible, in the sweetest way possible, and handle all the awkwardness so that the person that's in the relationship doesn't have to do the actual breaking up.
1: This is such an easy job because you don't know the other person. So what do you care? You just call and say it's over and you collect $3,000 a month.
2: No way, but you're breaking people's hearts.
3: Yeah, you're involved. All that karma. Who wants that? Not me.
1: I think this is because so many people just get ghosted. It's better than having no answer.
2: Well, it is. I prefer being broken up to than being ghosted, for sure. I think anybody would, right?
1: No. I don't know. But I would
2: rather be just left like on red, like I ghosted and like they no explanation versus, hey, it's not working out. Let's go our separate ways.
1: I guess you're right. Yeah, I guess you're right. I'd like to have to know and have closure. But I think what we need around here is a chief apologizing officer. I think that's somebody that you should hire, Sissany.
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0: Sisney, what's on your weekend watch list?
4: I've gone through so many things that are on all of y'all's weekend watch list. So this one is fresh and brand new. It just came out on Netflix. Little Brother. Starring John Cena. And he plays this like famous real estate agent. And all of a sudden he gets like... His life gets interrupted with this little brother from his past who was like a big brother, little brother charity thing that he did like way back in the day. And it's a comedy. It's really funny. I recommend
0: it. It's a movie, not a series, if you want a beginning, middle, and an end.
4: It is a movie. The little brother is played by Eric Andre. And he just unexpectedly reappears. And he's chaotic and basically ruining John Cena's life. And it's really funny.
0: I'm telling you, this one caught my eye. Voicemails for Isabel on Netflix.
5: Yes. So this is called Voicemails for Isabel. It's a movie on Netflix, and it's about a girl who deals with her sister's death by leaving voicemails on her old phone. And she's unaware that the hot guy who inherited the number is listening to these voicemails and falling for her. Everybody's been recommending
4: it to
5: me.
4: You're going to cry within the first 3 minutes.
5: Yeah, that's what I've heard.
0: And it's a movie as well.
5: Yes, correct.
4: Very, very good.
0: All right, weekend watch list. I have just... finished I Will Find You on Netflix. It's the number one. It's up there on your page.
5: Yeah.
0: It's Harlan Coben, who writes these books and then makes series with Netflix. It's a really good father, wrongfully locked up for his own son's murder, discovers his son might actually still be alive. It's intense. You can't stop. They're not too long, the episodes. Yeah. Then the other suggestion is I'm going to host the Disney Celebration America 250. Starts tonight into tomorrow on all the Disney platforms. So check that out.
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34: The round of 32 is just about wrapped up. 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

0: We are hanging on Cincy's Party Station's Kiss 107.1. Friends, that's a wrap. Have a fantastic 4th of July America 250 celebration. Enjoy. Hopefully you're with friends and family. You can, you know, lock in with them. Sisney, Tanya, the back room. Happy 4th.
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2: Happy 4th of July weekend. Let's go. Everything red, white, and blue that was brought up this week. Going to revisit some of the conversations that I have. It's going to be a lot of ICYMI today in case you missed it. What went down this week. I'm also going to talk to my friend Wes Murgard about trips. If you haven't planned one, and you missed the boat on planning one for this weekend, he is a man that knows how to travel, especially internationally, and planning those trips, giving you a great itinerary. I love having Wes on. We're going to check in with him. Then also, what's going on around town, just planning around town stuff, the best of that, Lindsey Kralin. Going to check in with her multiple times, too, for your weekend rundown to get stuff to do with the family. They're here in town, and you're doing a grill outs and going to the pool. You can only do so much at the house before you're like, you know what? Let's go experience Cincinnati. Lindsey's got that perfect weekend rundown for you, and you're going to hear it multiple times today. Of course, Third Eye Blind tickets coming up this afternoon. They handle our Western and Southern WEBN Firework 50th kickoff, last blast of summer. That's coming up September 3rd at Megacorp Pavilion. They'll be our headliners on that stage with our sister station, EBN, down the hall. I want you to win those tickets with a friendly favor. Okay, busy one this afternoon, going to a 4th of July weekend with you. Still going nowhere. Stick around.
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right, before we get to my friend Wes Murgard, that is going to join in to talk about traveling internationally, just traveling in general. Travel with Wes. Got a big following on Instagram for a reason. He's pretty good at what he does and has been on with me before. Say you missed the boat on planning out a 4th of July trip this weekend. You're like, okay, we still got time. We still got summer left, and we want to get a trip in here. Good. Let Wes help, especially with the international stuff. It's just amazing the itineraries he puts together and just literally handles everything, the planning, the tours, all that great stuff. He's got tips and tricks. He's going to be back on with me. And, of course, Lindsey Crailing with your weekend rundown. Plenty more this afternoon coming up.

0: of July weekend. You made it. So let's continue to talk about what's happening in Cincinnati, because yes, you could do the grill outs and the pool, but then if you've got friends and family here, you got to show them Cincinnati, show them what this town is about. And you know, it's live this weekend. Lindsay Kraling especially does. She keeps track of all the stuff that's happening, and she puts it in something known as the Weekend Rundown. Lindsay Natty on Instagram and here on the radio to help you plan it all out.
1: 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You can also check out at KidFriendlyCincy on Instagram for kid-friendly things to do around Cincinnati. The Weekend Rundown is made possible in partnership with Molly Einan and Sarah Limper of the Haven team at Coldwell Banker Realty. If you ever have any questions about these events, feel free to reach out to John or me. Have a great weekend.
0: All right. Is your head spinning too? I get it. That's why we have Lindsay handle all of that. Told you this town was live, especially this weekend. Enjoy all the festivities, whatever you can get to. And if you're just visiting Cincinnati this weekend to celebrate with friends and family. Hi, I'm John. I'm the loud one. I'm sorry. They know me as John here. I've been known to put on an elf suit, but that doesn't come out to the holidays. Enjoy this holiday in this town. There you go. Lindsay Natty, appreciate you.
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44: The round of 32 is just about wrapped up. Cristiano Ronaldo and Portugal advanced last night and now look ahead to a matchup with Spain.
45: Well, yeah, all this confidence. After this victory, we knew it, that's going to be tough the next game, but this is World Cup. We have to be prepared.
44: Portugal getting by Croatia 2-1 to move on. 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

A lot of ICYMI that is going to take place on this show today. In case you missed it, what has gone down this week? We've talked about everything from festival and carnival food on Tasty Tuesday to the chill pill that is rocking our world to keep us cool during temperatures like this. Yes, that is the Shark Chill Pill. It's like a size of a Bluetooth speaker that apparently is like a mini air conditioner. I may have bought one yesterday. No, that was on Wednesday. That's what I mean. I can't keep track of this week. Neither can you. You're focused on enjoying it. 4th of July weekend. So let's get back to some of the great conversation I had with friends over the week. So get your notepad out to keep track of things you need to buy and things you need to be a part of this weekend. John, Don, and friends. 4th of July weekend.

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2: All right, again, ICYMI is coming up in case you missed it. What has gone down this week on my radio show? It's a lot of things. Learned about a chill pill. Going to buy that to keep my body cool. Size of Bluetooth speakers things, and I love the gadgets. So summer cooling hacks, we covered that on Wednesday. Yesterday was like the traveling horror stories of like summer road trips with OG Snake. That one mailman out on his comedy tour. Can't imagine the stories we didn't even get to on the radio yesterday. Tuesday, Tasty Tuesday with Dean from Fork Cincinnati was carnival and festival food. Fried food. Oh, I'll eat all of it. Fried Oreos, you name it, or just grilling out this weekend. How are you making red, white, and blue themed things? That was something that James brought up on Monday, which is pretty awesome, like having red, white, and blue themed food. And Savage Mom and I talked about making blue hot dogs. That's where the conversation ended. See what I mean? You missed a lot. So we'll get to all of it coming up. And of course, Grader's Greatest Moments, trying to get you a Grader's gift card coming up.
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4: 475 southbound between Buttermilk Pike and 275 remain shut down because of an earlier accident. If you can't avoid the area, 74 westbound arrival to crash here with crews on the scene. I'm Rick Schreck with traffic. 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

All right, this whole Grater's greatest moments thing, what does it mean? Well, it means you have some pretty awesome memories yourself with that Grater's brand. And we just want you to tell us what it was. When you were a kid or your kiddos, watching them enjoy that delicious ice cream. It doesn't have to be the ice cream either, by the way. It could have been the donuts when you went there to the bakery when they enjoyed delicious cookies or the cheese crown from Grater's. Oh, but you go back to the ice cream too, because weather like this, I need something cold. And I need you to share your memories. You can use John Down on Air as your route. You can slide in my DMs and just tell me what it is. Text it out. You can use the voice note feature there or the iHeartRadio app. You just hold down that little red microphone and talk about your greatest memories. Yes, spelled just like Grater's, because that brand means so much to us in Cincinnati. And we have plenty of stories to share. And in fact, I'm going to share our winner from last week next.

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0: 4th of July weekend, and we're talking about something that means summer in our town more than anything. Grater's Ice Cream. Sorry, this partnership I've had with Grater's has gone to the moon, and I've gotten so much ice cream out of this deal, they just paid me in pints. Let's go. So we're technically kind of trying to do that for you, too. This is Kelly from last week. She was the winner for Grater's Greatest Moments.
1: My favorite Grater's memory is after every season's volleyball tournament, my daughter and her team end up at a Grater's.
0: Yeah.
1: And close out the season on a sweet note.
0: Thinking of sports teams, thinking of after dance recitals, thinking of after any event you can imagine. It always seems, especially this weekend. Can you think of a better time to enjoy Grater's Ice Cream? I think not. And in fact, let me take care of that gift card. What you need to do right now is do exactly what Kelly did. It is the talkback feature on the iHeartRadio app, little red microphone. You hold it down and send it in. If it's easier, slide my DMs, jot down on air. Just tell me that memory. And I want to live that core memory with you because I have it as a kid too, where I played Little League ball and my dad was like, hey, home run, 3 scoops today. Like, whatever incentive we could get out of this. It was great. Slide in my DMs. You can send me the voice note there too. John on air. Just want to play it on the radio and hopefully get you a Grater's gift card and Grater's greatest memories.
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1: Watch for the slowdowns at 275 westbound at Turkey Foot. Shoulder block with an accident. 74 westbound Y-bolt crash. 75 south Buttermilk Pike. 275 still shut down because of an earlier accident. Rick Schrempf with traffic.
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right, Cincinnati coming up next. In case you missed it, the weekend rundown with my friend Lindsey Kraling to help you do just that. Run down an entire weekend in Cincinnati is a lot. I'm telling you. That's why you need to stay up on top of this yourself. And you can on Instagram, Lindsinnati, or just stick around on the radio, let her run it down, and you get your notebook out and plan out an awesome 4th of July weekend.

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3: 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The Weekend Rundown is made possible in partnership with Molly Einan and Sarah Limper of the Haven team at Coldwell Banker Realty. If you ever have any questions about these events, feel free to reach out to John or me. Have a great weekend.
2: All right. Is your head spinning too? I get it. That's why we have Lindsay handle all of that. Told you this town was live, especially this weekend. Enjoy all the festivities, whatever you can get to. And if you're just visiting Cincinnati this weekend to celebrate with friends and family. Hi, I'm John. I'm the loud one. I'm sorry. They know me as John here. I've been known to put on an elf suit, but that doesn't come out to the holidays. Enjoy this holiday in this town. There you go. Lindsay Natty, appreciate you.
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5: We have the closure of 75 southbound Buttermilk Pike to 275, accident here. And 275 westbound to Turkey Foot, accident with slowdowns back to Madison Pike, about a 5-minute delay. I'm Rick Schrempf with traffic. 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

Kiss 107.1, John and friends. 4th of July weekend. Let's be real. I know where your mind was at Monday this week. You were thinking the same thing, like, why am I at work? Why am I even here? Well, it is here. Hopefully you are making the best of it this weekend, celebrating the 250th of the U.S. You are eating some kind of potato salad or hot dogs or hamburgers or all the above. Sitting poolside. But I do want to talk about the last blast of summer because I want to make sure you're getting ahead of the game on this with us. Our Western and Southern WEBN Fireworks, our sister station down the hall here at iHeartRadio. September 3rd, we're going to have Third Eye Blind as we combine forces with EBN here at iHeartRadio to get you to this show. All this week, I've been trying to give you tickets to this. So that's exactly what we're going to do. Coming up next, get you qualified for that again and announce a winner from yesterday. But it's back to a Free Spirit Friday with my buddy Wes Murgard to get you traveling, yeah, internationally especially. Then on to my friend Lindsay from Lindsay Natty. And she's going to give you all the weekend rundown you could ever need to plan out your weekend. More next.

right, that time of day as we go off the 4th of July weekend to give somebody a friendly favor. Thanks to my friends at Kiss Auto Glass for fueling up this friendly favor every single day. Amanda Kohick. Hope I'm saying that right. Amanda Kohick. Or Kohick, I believe. It has to be Kohick. C-O-H-I-C-K. If your first name is Amanda and your last name even resembles what I just said, then... Or also, if I just slid in your DMs and been talking to you. Amanda, respond to my DM immediately. Do the same thing that Amanda did yesterday. And all this week, so many have been... by the way, everyone always asks me about the friendly favor. If I slide in to your DMs, John, for one day, does that get me qualified for the whole week if you have those tickets? That answer is yes. So, I've had these tickets all week long for Third Eye Blind for our 50th Western and Southern WEBN Fireworks Megacorp Pavilion on September 3rd. That's the kickoff for that weekend. So, say you enter in once into my DMs. You are in the hat for the entire week. So, but you can continue to send them to me. Put your name in there again each day. Don't be mad about it. Amanda, congratulations. She is now going to enjoy that show. September 3rd, I want you to go to the same show. Send me a firework emoji, John John on Air, on IG. Firework emoji, John John on Air, IG. 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Good luck.

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2: Shake that.

your soundtrack for summer and nothing but bangers, because you're going to be hearing them bangers up in the sky this weekend for 4th of July. Let's talk 4th of July things. Let's talk about you getting $2,500 to spend to celebrate the 250th of the U.S. That's coming up a little after 5 o'clock. You'll get another keyword. You should know how that works at this point. More details on the way. Also, another weekend rundown. So you can stay on top of this. Lindsey Kraling does just that. Lindsinati to help you plan out your weekend. If you have people visiting this weekend in Cincinnati, you need to treat them to more than just hot dogs on the grill and the pool. I mean, sounds great, but you got to mix it up a little bit. All right, that's on the way. And ICYMI, things that took place on John and Friends this week, you can't miss.

0: Here comes some ICYMI in case you missed it. Let's go back to Tuesday where I was hanging with Dee from Fork, Cincinnati to talk about all the food that you want to consume this weekend, and you should not feel guilty doing it because, number one, you're going to sweat it all off. You sweat it off right now. As you're eating it, it will literally sweat out of you. So take advantage of that right now, like carnival and festival food. Yes, there's some delicious. I mean, it's all delicious. Let's be real. When you go there, because all of it's fried. What were some of the items that people brought up that they love from carnival and festivals? This is what it sounded like on Tuesday with Dee. Soundtrack of summer right here as we go off into a 4th of July weekend for the 250th for the U.S. Kiss 107.1. John Don and friends hanging with my friend Dee from Fork, Cincinnati. She's on the phone today. Of course, find Fork, Cincinnati. Odds are really good. You already did, especially if you're around food, because that's where Dee is. She goes where the food is. To highlight it.
1: Absolutely.
0: To shoot a reel that's going to change your life. It's real good talking about fried food.
1: Hey.
0: That's, sorry, R-E-A-L. This is the carnival and festival food that you can't say no to. That's what we're talking about today. Because if you're out in the summer and it's hot. We're sweating, but you're going to sweat out that food. No problem. You need fuel at this point. Just enjoy it. Indulge. Tell us your favorite carnival or festival food, especially if it's fried. Andrew, get in on this. What you got?
2: My favorite carnival food is a beef sundae.
0: Huh?
2: So it's one that they have at a couple of carnivals where it is mashed potatoes with beef gravy, sour cream, cheese.
0: Yep. Oh, my God.
2: And then it has a little cherry tomato on top. And it is so good.
0: Okay.
2: But, yeah, you got to ask for it by name. It's called a beef sundae.
0: Beef sundae. Thank you. Andrew, okay, I retract what I just said about, like, it's okay, you're going to sweat it out. You got to draw a line. That's...
1: I was shocked when he said beef sundae. I'm like, what is going on here? But then he described it, and I was like, oh, okay, I understand, but okay. Also absolutely not.
0: Yeah, here's your Thanksgiving on a stick. Or what? Which is fine. The mashed potatoes in there. I can't. Then follow it up with a stout beer in 100-degree weather. You got to draw a line. I said. Now fried food. It can't. If it's that hot and heavy, I'm like, D. You've been in the studio when we've had like people bring up like fall and cold weather food, and you see how much I can't think of what I'm saying. The words just don't. Yeah. The neurons don't fire off. That feels like it. A recipe for disaster. I mean, it sounds amazing, but I'm eating that in October. Or
1: yes, that sounds like a nap before nap food.
0: And who has a beef sundae in Cincinnati?
1: I don't know. We need to call Andrew back.
0: No, we don't. Andrew's taking a nap right now. You can tell us if you know of a food truck or a business that has a beef sundae, and I will still try it. I ain't saying no. I'm not hating on it. I just want a nap immediately after, like Andrew. 513-749-1071. Favorite carnival or festival food as we go off to a 4th of July weekend coming up.

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2: All right, we're going to go back to Wednesday this week. This is ICYMI on John, John, and Friends as we go off into a 4th of July weekend. Had unbelievable people on my show that gave you beneficial information that's going to be very valuable today into this weekend, including summer cooling hacks. How you're keeping your body cool, how you're hydrating. That might be different from what you've heard. And yes, it could have been something you found on TikTok if you want it to be that way. Stevie Carr actually had a couple great examples to throw in here. She's constantly researching on Wellness Wednesdays. So let's go back to that. Coming up next, to try to keep your body hydrated and in unique ways. Now, in the meantime, how about $2,500?
0: Now,
2: unique ways to spend that in Cincinnati, maybe just like go on a food crawl. I think you should. On our website.

0: 4th of July weekend, John Down and Friends, Kiss 107.1. Appreciate you more than you know tuning in. We're going to go back to Wednesday right now. This is ICYMI, in case you missed it, when we were talking about keeping your body cool and unique ways of doing that. Maybe it's a device that you found out there to help. That's in, I don't know, TikTok shop or something like that, or just drinking extra water, whatever your hack is that you swear by. Stevie Carr and I talked about it. It sounded like this. Wellness Wednesday, Kiss 107.1, John Down and Friends, summer and 4th of July style. As we, again, that much closer to the 250th of the U.S., and you know people are going to be celebrating like crazy. So, honestly, we just want to make sure to have a PSA in here, too, to stay hydrated, take care of yourself, don't mess around with this heat. It is one that you definitely don't want to take any chances with. So give us your summer hacks to stay cool. Throw in on this. Normally Stevie and I, but especially Stevie, bringing the experts to the table here to affect your wellness positively, to help you with things maybe you haven't considered. But you be those experts. If you found some nifty hacks, let's hear them. This is Erica to throw down here.
1: My summer hack to stay cool is a wet towel on the forehead. Old
0: yep.
1: school.
0: Yep.
1: My grandmother did it. My mom did it.
0: Yep.
1: And here I am.
0: Okay. Erica, just a wet towel on the forehead.
1: I love it. So let's not overthink it. Let's keep it simple.
0: Okay. Okay. I love hers, but I'm going to throw it down here. I got this little fan. It's one of the ones that go on the waist. I got this for the golf courses when I would go out there and do the Masters Moment heckle hole. Because I was like, man, this is a different kind of sweat that I've been doing out here. And this week is astronomically hotter than any of the times on the golf courses yet. So I'm really going to put this thing to work to try it out. But I've used it already. It's one of the ones, Stevie, that goes on, you hook it on your belt, and then it blows up under your shirt. And
1: oh my gosh, really?
0: It's fantastic. Like, call me
1: Does
0: crazy.
1: Does it work?
0: Oh, it lasts for like 12 hours, and you can put up the front of your shirt, the back of your shirt, wherever you want your jollies. It is pure joy because it does absolutely work. And Toria makes fun of me. Obviously, this is the As Seen on TV stuff that you get. I think this might, was this TikTok shop? Yeah, I'm supporting Savage Mom and helping keep the roof over her head. I bought from her. It's like whatever.
1: I absolutely love that she has so many other like avenues to support her, and this is the one you chose.
0: That,
1: like,
0: right.
1: That's my favorite.
0: Well, she gave me a discount code. That was so nice. She couldn't give me one for free out of the literal warehouse that she has of all this stuff.
1: That's incredible.
0: It is awesome. It's like a little, it looks like a little fan, mini turbine. It's like the size of like a pager. Maybe a little bit bigger than that, literally hooks on and goes under your shirt. And some might know this. If you work out in the heat, maybe you're landscaping or something, or you work at like Tri-State Parking. Shout out to Aaron Cahill. I love that dude. I think those guys will sometimes have like these fans because it's no joke. When you're sitting out there all day long, you got to get creative.
1: You know what? I was honestly going to kind of make fun of you because I just imagine you like with your high dad socks and New Balances and like this.
0: Which that is. Shut up.
1: But to be honest with you, like this is one of those times where I'm like, you need to be hands free. Like you're on a mic. You can't be doing both. So like,
0: that sweat,
1: I fully condone this. I am
0: you.
1: All about this.
0: She was trying. I love it. Yeah. Once you talk, what were you talking about? Chia seeds or something? And
1: oh yeah,
0: like,
1: exactly.
0: Yeah.
1: Exactly.
0: Once you have that in your coconut water and try to judge me, all right?
1: Absolutely not. You know what? I've almost been. I'd be curious if anybody has tried that shark chill pill. I've seen like every influencer with
0: me
1: it.
0: Too.
1: They're $130 though, but they say that they really does work.
0: Okay.
1: They say it's a little lifesaver. So I'm very curious if any of our listeners could actually use that and if they'd endorse it.
0: Okay. Yeah. I want to talk about that a little bit next too. I want to know if it's legit. 513-749-1071. Beating the heat with these summer hacks and staying cool. And you telling us what you use as a hack. More next.

0: All right, this was a busy week on John, Dan, and Friends as we led into 4th of July weekend. Today, we're ramping up. But fresh reminders, some of the good stuff that you should take into the weekend with you, like hydration hacks and stuff. These are like really unique ones, ways to keep your body cool. You can go old school and put a towel on your head like we heard moments ago. That's I revisited with Stevie Carr on Wednesday for my Wellness Wednesday segment. Here's another one that was
1: just
0: brought up.
1: 71, John and Friends on the road to 4th of July and need your expertise and need your research that you have done yourself in the field of Cincinnati.
0: By that, I mean just living life and trying to stay cool amidst all of this. Heat advisory, it's no joke. All this week has been brutal. So, hydrate. But there's, like, sometimes it's just boring. God forbid that you have to drink water or, like, some people can't stand drinking. I love it. I'll drink a gallon, 2 gallons easily throughout the day. But you got to mix it up, staying cool and keeping your body healthy. Stevie Carr, of course, my Wellness Wednesday tag team partner. Her over here with her coconut water, chia seeds, and whatever else. I don't know, like unique way of doing it. I'm trying to be diplomatic about it. No, that's great.
2: I know. Listen, I know a lot of this sounds woo-woo, but I really do think that, you know, as you get older, I think it's if you find something that works for you and you know that you can adhere to it, I say lean into it.
0: No, you're right. Because, again, I'm not going to judge you. I'm over here with my little portable fan like... Yeah, New Balance dad. I love this thing, but I'm about to buy this chill pill thing. Tori's going to get it on the porch. She's going to be like, John, don't worry about it. Anna, what's your summer hack to stay cool? Anna, you there? Hello.
3: My summer hack is that I never go anywhere without my emotional support water bottle filled with ice water.
0: Okay.
3: It is.
0: Yep.
3: So there we go. Refreshing, and it keeps me hydrated, and it's cool. And I love it.
0: Okay.
3: It helps so much.
0: And I love that. It's that's why, and I get it now. I don't really have an emotional connection to the water bottle. Some do with their Tori's got her Owala. She's got two of these things. It's got like a lock on the top and everything. We're like, what's happening? This
2: heck is yeah.
0: the padlock.
2: I gotta tell you the thing for me is I don't care about the water bottle so much, but I have one of those like rabbit ice makers. Like the ones that make the little like Frisch's ice.
0: Oh yes.
2: And okay. I honestly am addicted to it. It is
0: this.
2: Incredible. I'm so hydrated. It's incredible.

0: It's like just peeing your pants all the time because you keep eating the Frisch's ice.
1: It's incredible.
0: However you need to stay high. That's a great hack. We have that out here in the kitchen at iHeartRadio, and everybody's obsessed with it. Somebody got it. I think it was Tom Brenneman down the hall.
1: I knew that.
0: Yeah.
1: I don't think I do that.
0: It's a little nugget one. It doesn't matter. There's never any ice in it because...
1: Everybody eats it.
0: Right. Yeah. It's not big enough. Yeah. So we need a sizable one. I know what you mean by... Stevie, I'm not... There's no judgment on my end. In fact, I applaud you. Continue to eat your ice.
1: Listen. I'm telling you, it enhances the hydration experience in a way that is so satisfying.
0: Okay.
1: And I feel like I drink way more in the summertime than I do in the wintertime. I haven't quite found like the equivalent to like something for tea or coffee or something like that. Like that type of experience.
0: During that season, okay. Well,
1: yeah.
0: Enjoy your
1: there we go.
0: Baby ice.
1: Listen,
0: ice baby.
1: We're just telling the people what to buy.
0: Dad jokes. Sorry, we need to take a break. More next. I'm free.

0: right, coming up, Cincinnati, that much closer to the weekend rundown with Lindsey Kraling, for her to literally run that down for you again so you can plan out this weekend with friends and family in town. But we continue on with ICYMI. Yesterday, OG's thanked that one mailman checked in. He's been very busy, obviously, creating so much chatter and conversation and people laughing on TikTok with his millions of followers, but also going all around the country performing on stages and getting bigger and better at what he does. So I was like, oh, he's got to have stories, like road trip stories that are horror stories or traveling stories in general. This is one yesterday that the conversation focused on Texas. Kiss 107.1, John Donne and friends. Been way too long since I had my buddy OG Stank, that one mailman, back on the radio with me, because we have all kinds of summer things to discuss. I think summer road trips are at the top of the list. This week, we've talked about everything from the carnival and festival food that you eat, everything that's fried or you're grilling out, or some kind of potato salad. That was with Dee from Fork, Cincinnati. Yesterday, we were talking about you staying hydrated in your wellness summer hack. Now, today, it's about road tripping. Maybe the travels that went wrong. I already got somebody that sent one in here, mailman. Jessica, her road trip horror story. It sounds like this.
1: Okay, my summer road trip horror story. I was helping my best friend to move from, at the time, we lived in Florida, and she was moving to Southern California. And so we drove across Texas. Yeah. And it was one of the scariest road trips of my life. We were in our early 20s. Mm-hmm. We were in towns that there were not enough people to call for help. Do you know what I mean?
0: Yes.
1: It was just terrifying. So, yeah, my summer horror story, road trip horror story is Texas.
0: Just Texas, like straight up. I feel like... Well, I remember, I need you, mailman, to throw in on this. You had your own experience in Texas. It wasn't like, wasn't it in a club that you performed? Or?
2: Yeah, I actually just got back from Tyler, Texas, too. And we had to drive 2 hours from Dallas-Fort Worth Airport. And if she ain't lying, the speed limit is 75 through Texas. It is scary.
0: Really? I'm picturing.
2: You got a standing, too. You better tan in two the whole 2 hours.
0: It makes me, when you guys say this, it makes me, I'm picturing like a scene out of Cars where Lightning McQueen ends up in the middle of nowhere in like this deserted area. That's the first that comes to mind. Is that, can you confirm? But not as Disney.
2: Some of it is like that. Yeah, some of it's real. What is the word? Rural?
0: Yeah.
2: Ruru? It's real ruru.
0: Ruru?
2: They got all them cows. And I seen one weekend, and I seen one with the big old horns. What they call them?
0: I'm going to venture and say
2: a
0: bull.
2: A longhorn.
0: Like
2: longhorn. That's what it was.
0: Oh, okay. I was going to say bull. What are we talking about now?
2: But Texas is definitely different. Texas is different. I agree with her 100%. It's different. Everything's bigger in Texas, except me.
0: No, you just got smaller there. Wasn't there a club that you performed in that was questionable? You had said something about like this thing.
2: Yeah, it was crazy. It was in Paris, Texas. The venue held 125 people.
0: Uh huh.
2: And there was one toilet, one sink, one bathroom for the whole venue.
0: Okay.
2: It was pretty scary. Bring your own toilet seat cover. Bring your own chairs. Bring your own toilet seat cover too.
0: Bring people in there with lawn chairs and everything. Nobody's using toilet seat covers there. They don't. It was probably like Australia. They had snakes and spiders in there too.
2: There was definitely bugs in there.
0: Well, Jessica and mailman both with their raving endorsement for Texas. 513-749-1071. What's your summer road trip horror story? We want to hear this and more with OG Snake, that one mailman, next. Let me talk.

0: in the world can we do in Cincinnati this weekend? Well, all the things, and that's what I'm trying to make very obvious to you. Your weekend rundown. Lindsay checks in each week to do just that. And boy, it's a lengthy scroll this weekend. Darn right, it's 250th for the U.S. and 4th of July weekends. So what's it sound like? Lindsay, take it.
1: 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If you ever have any questions about these events, feel free to reach out to John or me. Have a great weekend.
0: Thank you, Lindsay. Again, a resource that is invaluable is in the form of Lindsay Natty on Instagram. Follow her so you can literally look at all this all spelled out for you. And, of course, here on the radio each week. But it's a busy one. Not just in Cincinnati, but the U.S. So we celebrate 4th of July. One more hour of the show left. 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
5: Much rather having your pockets of traffic on the freeways with the holiday weekend upon us and a lot of events around the tri-state tonight. We do have 75 southbound between Buttermilk Pike and 275 shut down with that accident cleanup continuing. Rick Schrempf with traffic.
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2: Okay, your last chance to get in the running for a Grader's gift card for this week. Greatest moments, greatest memories that you have with that ice cream. Make those memories this weekend, by the way. We'll go to Grader seven times. I mean, that's just a standard protocol in our house. That's what we do because a 5 and 2 year old, that's that run the household, and a dog, French bulldog named Donut. Okay. We may have a problem, which we do get Grader's donuts too. Is there a memory that really jumps out to you? Here, let me replay Kelly Martin's.
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2: 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Send that in to me. Or if it's easier, if you follow me on IG, send it that way. A voice note that I'll play on the air. You could type it out to me if it's easier that way, too. Voice to text. However you want to share this memory and get qualified for a Grader's gift card to use this summer to keep the sweets flowing. Good luck, John Down and Friends. 4th of July weekend continues next.
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5: That problem in Northern Kentucky on 75 southbound Buttermilk Pike to 275 continues. The accident cleanup underway. 71, no reported delays now. We have 74 to 75 moving well. I'm Rick Schrempf with traffic. 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

was an ICYMI kind of day. In case you missed it, so many things that took place this week with friends. On Monday, Savage Mom. Tasty Tuesday with D-Fork Cincinnati. Wednesday, of course, Stevie Carr Wellness Wednesday. Yesterday, OG's Thank That One Mailman. Jam-packed week of people talking about what they plan to do this weekend here in Cincinnati. By the way, I'm John Dunn. I'm the loud one here. And I put on an elf suit with way too tight of tights. That's holiday time. No Christmas in July here. Thank you. Okay, let's run down the weekend again with Lindsey Kraling in case you missed it. Next.

0: What in the world can we do in Cincinnati this weekend? Well, all the things, and that's what I'm trying to make very obvious to you. Your weekend rundown. Lindsay Natty checks in each week to do just that. And boy, it's a lengthy scroll this weekend. Darn right, it's 250th for the U.S. and 4th of July weekends. What's it sound like? Lindsay, take it.
1: 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You can also check out at KidFriendlyCincy on Instagram for kid-friendly things to do around Cincinnati. The Weekend Rundown is made possible in partnership with Molly Einan and Sarah Limper of the Haven team at Coldwell Banker Realty. If you ever have any questions about these events, feel free to reach out to John or me. Have a great weekend.
0: Thank you, Lindsay. Again, a resource that is invaluable is in the form of Lindsay Natty on Instagram. Follow her so you can literally look at all this all spelled out for you. And of course, here on the radio each week, but it's a busy one. Not just in Cincinnati, but the U.S. So we celebrate 4th of July. One more hour of the show left. 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

0: Cincinnati, you are the reason I have a job. Thank you so much. Please enjoy this weekend. Stay safe with the family for 4th of July, 250th of the U.S. Be back at it next week. Seriously, appreciate you more than you know. I'll have more Third Eye Blind tickets as we start talking about the last blast this summer. I'm not putting the cart before the horse yet, but our 50th Western and Southern WEBN fireworks coming up at Megacorp Pavilion September 3rd. Third Eye Blind will take us into fall. But again, not jumping the gun on that. Oh, I would love to hear this, though. Oh. Through the speakers at Megacorp Pavilion. Win these tickets again next week. That's when I'll talk to you. Appreciate you. Be safe this weekend.
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5: The new stunt-centric Jackass movie is simply called Jackass Best and Last because the plan is to wrap the series after this one. And Johnny Knoxville promises this really is the end.
6: He's now at 55 years old, and those stunts the guys perform are crazy at any age. But he tells USA Today that he had to admit to himself he really can't do the craziest stuff anymore, and he did struggle with that realization.
7: He says it's like putting to rest a defining side of himself, and it was time, but it's still tough.
5: And the real sign actually came making the prior film, Jackass Forever, where he was struck by a bull and was left with a serious concussion that took 7 months to recover from.
6: Yeah, ouch. I mean, crazy. He's got 3 kids, and he knew that he couldn't put his kids through that again. So he's become more of a master of ceremonies in the new movie than kind of like a stuntman. And it was tough to sit back on the sidelines. So he's comfortable saying goodbye to the franchise.
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3: Egypt is through to the round of 16. They beat Australia in penalty kicks to secure a spot in the next round. They'll face the winner of this evening's Argentina and Cape Verde matchup. The final match of the day is at 9:30 p.m. in Kansas City, with Ghana taking on Colombia.
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Was your Taylor Swift prediction, was it correct? Did you guess correctly? I don't. Either way, she deserves a royal wedding. I'll say that. Bruno Mars. You know his real name is Peter, by the way. Peter, which is crazy, actually. Kiss 107.1.

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3: Ice Cube's Big 3 is back. 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Then Big 3 All-star Dwight Howard and coach Nick Young bring the L.A. 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